0: Christoph von Dohnányi led the Cleveland Orchestra in that performance of Antonín Dvořák's Symphony No. 9, the third movement only, the Scherzo. That's the New World Symphony, in case you thought that sounded very familiar. It's 10 minutes past 2 o'clock on day 7 of our fall membership campaign. This is HPR2, your home for classical music. I'm Charles Husson, Facilities Manager here at HPR, and I want to tell you about the goal we have for this hour. It's $3,000, and we've already started to eat into that goal. We've gotten a little bit over $100, so we're going to look for one contribution at a time to finish off that goal. 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With me this hour from our news department is Jin Wook Lee, digital news producer. Good afternoon, Jin.
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0: 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Camille Nelson of Kailua, thank you for your renewal. 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
0: Remember, the goal this hour is $3,000. 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Continuing with our top 100 classical music countdown, we're up to number 34, and that would be Pictures at an Exhibition by Mussorgsky. We're not going to play the entire 33 minutes or so of it, but we're going to hear a couple of my favorite movements, beginning with The Old Castle, and that'll be followed by the concluding movement, The Great Gate at Kiev. This performance is by the Chicago Symphony Orchestra, Fritz Reiner conducting.

0: two selections from the number 34 pick on our Classical Top 100, as selected by you, the listeners of HPR2, from Modeste Mussorgsky's Pictures at an Exhibition. We heard The Old Castle and The Great Gate at or of Kiev. That performance was by the Chicago Symphony Orchestra under the direction of Fritz Reiner, and that recording was made in 1957, one of the early living stereo audiophile recordings. This is member-supported Hawaii Public Radio, HPR2, your home for classical music. It's 26 minutes past 2 o'clock on a beautiful Tuesday afternoon, day 7 of our fall membership campaign. I'm Charles Husson, facilities manager here at HPR, and we have got some great news. We made amazing headway during that musical selection. Maybe the music motivated these people to call in and give, but we now have just a little over $1,000 to go on this overall $3,000 goal. Well, not overall, it's the goal for this hour. So let's keep going. That's good energy. Good movement here on that goal. You can call 1-888-536-4700 to make your contribution. With me this afternoon, our digital news producer, Jin Wook Lee. Good afternoon.
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0: I'd like to thank a couple more people. Jim Good of Kea'au loves public radio. This was a one-time donation. Thank you very much. Michael Watson of Haleiwa says, HPR provides a valuable service to Hawaii local unbiased news. And this is a one-time donation as well.
1: Absolutely. More thank yous come from Matthew from Kailua Kona, a new sustaining member. Love the local coverage and the Hawaiian word of the day. And from Brian M. Bell in Wilmington, who says that KHPR is important to me because of all of its very good local hosts.
0: It's time to get back to music once more, and let's hear some Brahms from his Second Symphony. We will hear the, let's see, what do I have queued up here? We're going to hear the second movement, And this performance is by the Chicago Symphony Orchestra, Sir George Schulte conducting, and a recording made in 1978. Here's Brahms' Second Symphony, the second movement, and while the music's playing, give us a call, 1-888-536-4700.

0: The second movement of Johannes Brahms' Symphony No. 2, performed by the Chicago Symphony Orchestra under the baton of Sir George Scholte. That recording was made in 1979. And you heard it here on member-supported Hawaii Public Radio, HPR2, your home for classical music. We are in day 7 of our fall membership campaign, and there's great news. We have only $700 left to go on our goal of $3,000. And you know what I'm going to say? That's $2 a day members who will get us over the line. 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I'm Charles Husson, facilities manager here at HPR. With me this afternoon is Jin Wook Lee, digital news producer here at Hawaii Public Radio. Good afternoon.
1: Good afternoon, Charles. 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
0: Still $700 left on that $3,000 goal. As I mentioned before, $2 a day calls will get us over the line for that goal. $2 a day calls. 1-888-536-4700. I'd like to thank Bruce McEwen of Honolulu. And let's see, Bruce is a renewing member. He says, it's my birthday and the best gift I can have is to help keep HPR with its quality programming that reflects who we are in Hawaii. Well, happy birthday, Bruce. Antoinette Davis of Makawao says HPR is essential because a healthy community depends on independent journalism. Thank you for your renewal. We're going to go back to music once more this hour, and this is music of Sergei Rachmaninoff from his Piano Concerto No. 2 in C minor. Let's hear the first movement performed by pianist, the soloist Christina Ortiz. The Royal Philharmonic Orchestra is led by Moshe Atzmon.

0: The first movement of Rachmaninoff's Piano Concerto No. 2 in C minor. That performance featured pianist Christina Ortiz. The Royal Philharmonic Orchestra was conducted by Moshe Atzmon. It's 4 minutes before 3 o'clock. 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We're in day 7 of our fall membership campaign. I'm Charles Husson, facilities manager here at HPR, and with me this afternoon for one more break is Jin-Wook Lee, digital news producer. Good afternoon.
1: Good afternoon, Charles. Thank you for having me. 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
1: That's right. All it's going to take for us to reach this goal is one person out there to become a sustaining member at $20 a month or just 66 cents a day. So while we wait for you to pick up the phones, we'd like to take a moment to thank some people who have already become or been supporters of HPR. We have Bill from Kaneohe, a longtime supporter, who says, "Living alone and well on in years, HPR is my constant companion, both for news and classical music." Mahalo to you, Bill. Thank you so much. We have a new sustaining member, April from Volcano on Hawaii Island. She says, "I've listened to you every day for decades now. I live in the forest. It's quiet here except for your very informative programs, always playing softly in the background. Many times a day, I stop what I'm doing and listen. Thank you, HPR. And thank you, April, for letting us keep you company. And thank you, of course, to our volunteer today, Bonnie, on the phone. She's ready to take your calls. If you're ready to become a contributing member today at just $20 a month to help us reach this goal, you can give her a call at 888-536-4700.
0: 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That number, 1-888-536-4700. Jin, thank you this afternoon. We're going off to NPR in just a moment. Any parting words?
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2: Live from NPR News in Washington, I'm Ryland Barton. President Trump says he has a big decision to make on Iran. Does he make a deal with them or, quote, annihilate them? NPR's Michelle Kellerman reports on Trump's address to the UN General Assembly today.
3: President Trump says he has some options on Iran. He says he thinks they'll make a deal after the U.S. midterm elections. But he's also warning Iran that the U.S. could, quote, drive them into hell with no chance of survival and no hope for future greatness for generations. The U.S. launched the war without international backing, and many countries are looking to the U.S. and Iran to de-escalate and reopen the Strait of Hormuz. But the Iranian-backed Houthis in Yemen are threatening another key trade route in the Red Sea. And the UN Secretary General Antonio Guterres says it's time to resolve this. Michelle Kellerman, NPR News, the United Nations.
2: The Supreme Court won't intervene in a custody dispute over a five-week-old child who was born in Texas after a surrogate refused a California couple's wishes to have an abortion. The child was born with a life-threatening heart condition. Justice Elena Kagan denied the request from McKenna West, who was seeking conservatorship over a baby boy she gave birth to in Dallas. Former Democratic Vice President Kamala Harris joined Michigan Senate candidate Abdul El-Sayed in an event on black maternal health. As Michigan Public Radio's Russ McNamara reports, Harris's endorsement aims to heal fractures within the party.
4: I'm here to support Dr. El-Sayed because on this subject, I know he will be a champion.
5: Vice President Harris had received the endorsement of El-Sayed in her 2024 presidential run, but El-Sayed remained critical of her policy towards Israel's attacks in Gaza. At a news conference earlier in the day, El-Sayed explained why she got his vote in 2024.
6: I understood that she would be the better option, and that's why I endorsed her. It's why I campaigned for her, and it's also why worked with the campaign to try to move on that issue.
5: In a statement, El-Sayed's opponent, Republican Mike Rogers, called the endorsement desperate. For NPR News, I'm Russ McNamara in Detroit.
2: The attorney for a Venezuelan man shot by a federal immigration officer in Texas says he still has a bullet lodged in his back and is being held in a detention center. Lawyer Kate Lincoln Goldfinch says 28-year-old Wilbur Rafael Garces Perez is in pain and has been placed in isolation.
7: This morning he reported to me that they shackled him yesterday afternoon and took him to a hospital where he was given an IV drip. He was not provided surgery. He still has the bullet in his body. He's got his arm in a sling, and he's back at the detention center now reporting to me that he's been placed in isolation with a regular bed as opposed to a medical bed, and he's in a lot of pain. He's just on Tylenol and ibuprofen.
2: She says he was shot while making a DoorDash delivery in Austin. You're listening to NPR News from Washington. Hurricane Polo is gaining strength as it moves along Mexico's southwestern coast as a Category 5. The National Hurricane Center reports Polo is an extremely dangerous storm with sustained winds of 175 miles an hour. Mexican authorities have suspended classes in several coastal areas as Polo brushed along the coastline. Ella Langley has set a new all-time Billboard chart record. As NPR's Stephen Thompson reports, she's taken the throne from Mariah Carey, though perhaps not for long.
8: This week, Ella Langley's Choosin' Texas is the number one song in the country.
9: He's choosin' Texas, I can tell.
8: The track has now spent 23 weeks on top of the Billboard Hot 100. That's never been done before. Last winter, Mariah Carey reached 22 weeks at number one with All I Want for Christmas Is You. That song returned to the top of the charts during the most recent holiday season. And it's a hit every December, so Langley has her work cut out for her in the weeks to come. If Choosin' Texas can't rack up a bunch more weeks on top of the charts, Ella Langley may soon find herself re-gifting the all-time record right back to pop music's Queen of Christmas. Stephen Thompson, NPR News.
2: It's harvest time in California wine country, but many growers are struggling to sell their grapes as Americans cut back on drinking. Farmers are tearing out their vineyards, selling their land, or planting other crops as they lose faith in the wine business. Many California growers can't find buyers as the industry produces more wine grapes than the market wants. Wine consumption is declining globally as people drink less. This is NPR News from Washington.
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11: 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Vaiu is spelled W-A-I-U with the macron or stress mark, ikahako over the U. Literally, it means breast liquid and can also be used to mean breast. Vaiu, that's milk in Hawaiian. Ahui ho.
12: Aloha and vilina mai kakou. Welcome. You are ho'olohe to Classical Pacific on this day 7 of our fall membership campaign. 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I am so excited about our first kahola today. We have the CEO of Ruby Tuesday. Rick is here. Rick Nakashima, thank you so much for joining us. He's here to help us, help you get to the phones. We have a dollar-for-dollar match on the table from Alakona Corporation of Honolulu, who say they listen to HPR all the time. So let's join them. 888-536-4700. Thank you so much for being here, Rick.
13: Oh, you're very much welcome. You know, this is just great to be here, Sharon. I was telling the gang, I haven't been here since pre-pandemic. Once the pandemic hit, you know, I got my DJ wings clipped for good reason. It's so great to be back and see Dave Lawrence and Bill Dorman and meet some of the new people.
12: Yeah, well,
13: I love it.
12: Thank you for being part of the Ohana.
13: You're
12: and
13: welcome.
12: For supporting the station. Ruby Tuesday is an underwriter for the station, but for me, I love that you support the Tuesday student takeovers. Thank you so much.
13: You're welcome. You're doing a great job with it. It's such a good cause. And, you know, just the entire station here. Hawaii Public Radio is such a well-done, professionally done station. I just love being part of it and feeling ownership of what you guys are doing and the partnership and the friendships.
12: That but actually the financial support actually does bring us closer, right? You feel you feel more involved, and I love being connected. And every time I mention Ruby Tuesday, I hear someone go, "I love Ruby Tuesday."
13: Thank you.
12: Yeah,
13: so that's sweet.
12: Thank you so much.
13: Oh, you're very welcome.
12: 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We're going to be playing music for today, the seventh day of this membership campaign. Sometimes people like to come in at the last minute, but we would really appreciate it if you just came to the table on the seventh day. This is a septet by Beethoven, and this is by the soloists of the Lucerne Festival. This is septet in E-flat major, and mahalo.

0: The Adagio Cantabile movement of Beethoven's Septet in E-flat major. That was the soloist of the Lucerne Festival. 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This is day 7 of our membership campaign. 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So go ahead, donate what you can, and it will be doubled. Right now we have just 1,400 left to go on that. Thank you so much, everyone, for helping out and coming through. If you haven't yet, this is the time to do so. 888-536-4700 or hawaiipublicradio.org. I'm Shireen Taba, and I'm here with Rick Nakashima, the CEO of Ruby Tuesday, everybody's favorite salad bar.
1: Yes, thank you very much, Shireen. With the croutons.
0: That's right.
1: That I get so many good comments about. You know, that's pumpernickel bread. Oh. Flash fried pumpernickel bread. A lot of people don't realize that. But yeah, that's okay, big hit.
0: I'm there. Thank you so much for your support of the station.
1: You're very welcome.
0: And thank you for taking time out of your day

0: to be here. How you are helping a lot of people in the community.
1: Yeah, it's just, you know, it's always, I've always been so fortunate, Shereen. My life has really gone into a good direction right now of being the philanthropic guy that can do some things. And, you know, I don't want to make out like we're doing giant things, but we do quite a bit with what we have. We're a larger small business in Hawaii. And I'm always proud to say I think we're the most charitable restaurant of our size out there. And part of it comes now with a lot of help from people like Marcus Mariota's Motivate Foundation. You know, when I feed all the homeless on my Giving Thanks, you know, Marcus pays for all the food. He cuts me a check, and the family, he's so giving with his family, his mom and dad. And I just love being partners with good people like that. And it allows us to do things for, you know, for PBS, for HPR, for the UH athletes. And I love it. I'm really proud. But being part of Hawaii Public Radio for this long really, really feels great. And I, you know, for those of you out there, I know times are a little rough right now. I know fuel's up and food's up, but some people are inflation proof. And if you're that person that's listening, that has the ability to help, I please ask you to call in and help, or go on, you know, go on onto our online site at hawaiipublicradio.org and give, because you'll feel so good and proud about it. I was in a situation a long time ago where I didn't have the funds to give, and now that I have turned a corner and have been giving for the past maybe 16 years or so, it really feels good to have that ownership and pride. So please give.
0: And the number is 888-536-4700, hawaiipublicradio.org. And while you're donating, this is music by Paul McCartney from his album Working Classical. 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

0: That was Tuesday by Paul McCartney, and we heard the London Symphony Orchestra. You're listening to Classical Pacific. This is day 7 of our fall membership campaign. We would so appreciate your help. We just have $1,300 left to go on our $2,500 match from our friends at Alakona Corporation of Honolulu, who listen to HPR all the time. 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We can do it, but we need your help. I'm Shireen Taba, and I'm here with Rick Nakashima, the CEO of Ruby Tuesday. Thank you for being here, Rick.
1: You're welcome, Shireen. What a nice time I'm having. Thank you.
0: That piece was not long enough because we could have listened to your stories.
1: I love it. But, you know, I had no idea Paul McCartney played classical music. Pardon my ignorance, but I love it. What a neat thing to learn.
0: Yeah, he's just a talented person all around, so, and with so much creativity.
1: Yeah, I guess it shouldn't surprise me, but I just didn't know that. That's so neat, you know?
0: Well, today was the day that I turned Rick Nakashima onto Paul McCartney's classical music.
1: That was not the Beatles or Wings right there. I love it.
0: Right. You have had so many wonderful experiences in your and all the different careers that you have been doing. Now that you're at Ruby Tuesday, you have people coming in your doors, right? And you're meeting so many people every day. I would love to hear how it is going to work every day to know that you'll be meeting strangers and seeing old friends and just about your community at work.
1: Oh my gosh, Shireen, I am so blessed. You know, I didn't ever plan on you know, this venture of philanthropy and helping out people like groups at Hawaii Public Radio or Public Broadcasting, PBS. I didn't plan on that. And it's just come into my life in such a good way. And I get thanked every day by strangers I don't even know for doing things to help them and listening to the broadcasts like this. And you know, that you wouldn't believe the feeling I get just the self-worth that I'm doing something to really benefit the community. And like I said, this, you know, I didn't have some kind of plan about this. It's really just fallen into my lap. And I thank the man upstairs all the time. Every day I thank him for, well, first of all, my health. But the next thing I just thank him is the position he's put me in and how lucky I am to, you know, kind of walk in my shoes and be able to help people out and sit here and feel the good vibes with you know, you and Lillian here and be able to talk to the Dave Lawrences and Bill Dormans that I've known for many years for being part of this. 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
0: And while you're donating, we'll have three short pieces from Gemstones. 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And thank you.

0: 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And I'm here with Rick Nakashima, the CEO of Ruby Tuesday. Thank you for taking time out of your day to be here.
1: You're very welcome, Shireen. 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We know times are tough now and we understand that, and we understand some people can't help and it's all right. Maybe later on, that's my story, you know, Shireen, we were talking about it. I was a landscaper with young kids and I couldn't help but I listened to you guys all the time and used to love Click Clack, the
0: Tap Room
1: Auto Show.
0: I love that. Show, yeah.
1: You know, I just have always loved so much of the programming, the local programming, like the conversation with Catherine Cruz or Dave Lawrence and Bill Dorman on the news and the Fresh Air. I think Terry Gross is very possibly the best interviewer on earth.
0: That's
1: the
0: right.
1: The best.
0: Yeah.
1: Every time she has a guest that I think, oh, I don't know if I want to hear this. Next thing you know, I can't get out of the car.
0: You're right. We awesome. All fall in love with her guests,
1: yeah.
0: Don't we? Yeah.
1: You know, so if you're like me and you like those types of things and you listen to them and you have the ability to give, please call in. 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And you know, be like me and go from not being able to being able to feeling so proud with that partnership and the friendships. Maybe if you join up with your business and come down here and meet the people you can meet, you'll be so happy. And you know, you'll get to see, too, what is going on down here. It's a beautiful studio, but it is no frills. There are no koa desks. There are no indoor waterfalls. There is not a manicure pedicure area and a masseuse walking around. This is a no frills station, and I love them. Your money is going to go towards a good thing of getting good programming on the air.
0: 888-536-4700. Rick Nakashima is the CEO of Ruby Tuesday, and he is so polite because what he was really saying is, this place is pretty dumpy. And I don't want to go back to music. I want you to speak on that.
1: I love it. I wasn't going down that road. I wasn't going to say those kind of words. I didn't even think of ghetto. Oh. I didn't. I promise I didn't. But it's clean. I love it. I love the people. The consummate workers down here. I met a few new ones. Mm-hmm. I'm just so proud to be part of this, Shireen. Thank you.
0: Thank you. If you haven't yet become a member of Hawaii Public Radio, now is a great time to do so. And you can even check our rating on our Charity Navigator. We don't spend it on the frills, so we're doing really well, yeah. On Charity Navigator. Check us out. If you haven't yet become a member, 888 536-4700. We're going to go to some septets right now. This in honor of day 7 of our membership campaign. Saint-Saëns wrote a septet in E flat major. We're going to hear the Gavotte movement. 888-536-4700. And thank you.

0: 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HPR2 is your home for classical music. 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We have 1,000 left to go on our match, our dollar-for-dollar match from the Alekona Corporation of Honolulu. And so don't let this one slip away from us. We could use maybe one person coming in at the cornerstone level, which is $100 a month, and that would help us reach that match and help your classical music station, Hawaii Public Radio. I'm here with Rick Nakashima, the CEO of Ruby Tuesday, and we just have a couple minutes before the news. Rick, how did you... Somebody called you, of course, to come down today in the middle of your workday to pitch and ask others to join you and support Hawaii Public Radio. What was your first thought when Kyla called you?
1: Oh, I was really happy to be able to physically come back down here. And, uh-huh. and you know, I knew I would meet some new faces. Uh-huh. I knew the Ray Cruises have retired, and Ray and I are buddies. And I still see Ray at UH events. He's a big sports fan.
0: That's right.
1: So I see him at quite a few basketball games. And anyway, though, I was so happy to come down here and reconnect with people in the station and the station itself. Because I really believe in this place. I listen to you guys constantly on the radio. And whenever I'm driving, I listen to you guys. And I really, really love to be supporting Hawaii Public Radio. And I hope that anyone out there with the ability to support Hawaii Public Radio will call in right now at 888-536-4700 or go online at hawaiipublicradio.org. And give, and you'll feel so proud doing so, Shireen, I can promise you.
0: And, well, you had the right words because, Rick Nakashima, we met our goal.
1: Yes! Yes. Thank you! Thank you!
0: Thank you,
1: too. You think I just hammered them so much that they said, I'm going to get this, do it so this kid shuts up. I want him to just shut up already. Thank you.
0: Thank you so much for your help. Thank you, Rick,
1: everyone
0: at Ruby Tuesday. Thank you so much, Lillian Song of the Conversation. But most of all, thank you for supporting Hawaii Public Radio. If you haven't yet, 888-536-4700. Thank you, Rick.
1: Oh, we did it, Shireen. You are very welcome. Lillian, nice to meet you, too. Awesome. Love it. Thank you, listeners.
0: And we're going to go to the news, and then we'll have a Tuesday student takeover. 888-536-4700, and thank you.
2: Live from NPR News in Washington, I'm Ryland Barton. President Trump and the leaders of Greenland and Denmark signed a security agreement today while in New York for the United Nations General Assembly. NPR's Franco Ordonez reports the deal allows the U.S. to expand its military presence in Greenland.
3: Before signing, along with the Danish Prime Minister Mette Frederiksen and Greenland Prime Minister Jens Frederik Nielsen, President Trump boasted that the deal was long in the making. The agreement is expected to end a long-running clash between the leaders, as Trump had repeatedly demanded that the U.S. take control of the mineral-rich island. Trump says the leaders had a tremendous relationship and a secure relationship. Secretary of State Marco Rubio says the deal permanently and completely addresses U.S. national security concerns in Greenland, and it does so without altering Greenland's self-determination or Denmark's sovereignty. Frederiksen describes the trilateral agreement as a deal that can last forever. Franco Ordonez, NPR News.
2: The top Democrat on the House Judiciary Committee spoke out today on prospects for gun violence prevention after the midterm elections. NPR's Eric McDaniel reports Maryland Democratic Congressman Jamie Raskin is calling for a universal criminal background check for gun purchases.
4: If Democrats take control of the House in the next Congress, Jamie Raskin would be chairman of the committee with primary jurisdiction over gun violence legislation. In keynote remarks he made at a forum put on by The Trace, a newsroom that covers gun violence, Raskin celebrated the violent crime decline in the United States since the pandemic, but also noted that there was still work to be done to understand what exactly has driven it. If Democrats do take the reins, Raskin says he'll work to advance policies supported by bipartisan majorities of the public, including bump stock regulation and safe gun storage laws. He also says he doesn't know how the Supreme Court will rule on an assault weapons ban case in its coming term, but that he doesn't have high hopes that gun violence prevention advocates will prevail. Eric McDaniel, NPR News, Washington.
2: A Texas company that catered to Chinese nationals giving birth in the U.S. has agreed to shut down in a settlement with State Attorney General Ken Paxton, who's also the state's Republican nominee for U.S. Senate. President Trump has accused such groups of taking advantage of U.S. citizenship laws. Melissa Inahe of Houston Public Media reports.
5: The company called DI Postpartum Care Center operated several residential properties in the Houston area. In a lawsuit, Texas Attorney General and Republican Senate candidate Ken Paxton accused it of encouraging foreign nationals to commit visa fraud as it offered birth packages for people traveling to the U.S. Paxton dropped the lawsuit in exchange for the business shutting down. President Trump raises birth tourism in his argument against the birthright citizenship guarantee within the U.S. Constitution that grants citizenship to people born in the country. Analysts note there are already laws and policies, including at U.S. consuls around the world, to prevent people from entering the country to give birth. For NPR News, I'm Melissa Nahe in Houston.
2: From Washington, this is NPR News. A federal judge has struck down a Trump administration directive that would have barred some immigrants from accessing Head Start preschools plus other federal programs. The directive was already on hold, but the ruling makes the injunction permanent. 5 years ago, there were only a handful of programs in the U.S. that sent unarmed responders like mental health clinicians to certain 911 calls instead of police officers. As NPR's Meg Anderson reports, now these programs are in nearly 100 cities.
6: Every day, unarmed responders in Durham, North Carolina, are resolving certain 911 calls instead of police officers. Things like panhandling and trespassing. Those responders say people still need help with bigger problems like homelessness and drug addiction. Mariela Ruiz Angel, a researcher at Georgetown University, says this tension is playing out across the country.
7: In 2020, that was not the call to action. The call to action was, we don't want another George Floyd situation to happen.
6: She says these programs eventually face a choice. Should they keep managing immediate crises or try to tackle their root causes? In Durham, the city recently launched an initiative to connect people more deeply to resources like medical care and housing. Meg Anderson, NPR News.
2: Sea turtle eggs have been discovered in Orange County, California. Authorities say they're the first ever recorded nests on the U.S. West Coast for any sea turtle species. Olive Ridley turtles are the smallest of the sea turtles, with adults weighing up to 100 pounds. The eggs could hatch in 45 to 60 days. The nests have been fenced off at Huntington Beach in an area near Seal Beach. This is NPR News.
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0: Aloha and vilino mai kako. Welcome, your ho'olohe, to the second kahola of Classical Pacific on this day 7 of our fall membership campaign. I'm Shireen Taba. I'm so glad that we get to be together, listening to music together in the afternoons. I'm here with our producer of the show. Lillian Song is the producer of The Conversation, so we're in good hands. Kyla Herman is the on-air campaign producer. So thank you so much for taking time out of running up and down stairs to be with us today, Kyla.
9: What an honor. Thank you for having me here on Classical Pacific with you and Lil. I appreciate being here.
0: Yes, and so how are we doing? This is day 7.
9: I'm feeling good. I'm feeling supported by the community, and I would love to welcome more of the community into the party. 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We will be hoping to, with your help, to unlock this $5,000 match. 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So please call Phyllis Look or Bonnie Trustin on the phones upstairs at 888-536-4700. And I did say that one a little fast. I'm used to HPR 1, but I'll take a deep breath and join you here on HPR 2, your home for classical, 888-536-4700 to unlock that match.
0: Okay, so that means that at whatever amount someone decides to call with, that donation is doubled.
9: It's a really fun math game.
0: And we love math here. And that is thanks to our friends from Honomu. So join them, join us, 888-536-4700. This is my favorite time of the week. 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
9: Yay!
0: 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This is one of my favorite Tuesday student takeovers that we did with Daniel Kam, a Roosevelt High School alumnus and a drummer. Thank you for being here.
10: All right. Hi guys, my name is Daniel Kam. I'm from Waipahu. I graduated from Roosevelt High School, and I'm currently finishing up my last year here at Berklee College of Music here at Boston. My major is music business and performance. So for me, school is going pretty well for me. It's slowing down. I'm finishing up my last year, and I'm kind of just getting my classes done and packing up, getting ready for the next stage of life. But when I first got to Berklee, one of the things that I love the most about the school is its location within the campus. I mean, it's if you've never been to Boston, it's a very walkable city, and Berklee is pretty much smack dab in the center of it. So it's within distance of all the stores you need to go to. Fenway Park is right there. Newbury Street's right there. The Commons are right there. So it's just a really great place to live. And I think that's one thing that a lot of people when choosing in college kind of forget about, is that classes are such a small part of school life. You know, your three classes a day or your two classes a day are just a small percentage of how much time you're actually going to be spending in this city or in wherever you're going. And so just make sure that you can actually live in the city that you're trying, or the area that you're trying to go to. I also really love the people. I've never been surrounded by such talented people. I mean, you might have like a really good group and, you know, run into some people back home in Hawaii, but I guarantee you it is just something else when you just, every day I feel like I find somebody new that is just so killing on their instrument, and it just motivates me like crazy. So I think that leads me into what took some getting used to for me, and that is the self-comparison and how to kind of let that go. It's really hard to get over the fact that somebody else can do something that you can't, and I think that's really prominent at music schools in general. Everybody's so talented, and everybody's working towards the same thing as you, and so naturally there are going to be people that can do things that you can't yet. And I think a lot of the things, I think the hardest thing is just to understand that you have worth, and you don't need a lot of this stuff to be successful. I mean, people are going to hire you because they like you. Music and skill level is just such a small part of the industry, I feel. And just understand that you have a spot. And just work hard. Do I have any advice for Hawaii students looking at college? Okay. So, yes. When applying for a college, just view it as a first date. You are trying to find the right match for you, and the college is trying to find the right match for them. If the college doesn't see how you would fit into their program, then, you know, maybe it's not the right match. And same for you. If you go there and you see that, like, you know, these people and this program doesn't really fit what I'm trying to do or who I'm trying to be, then that's all right, too. I think that there's so many... If you get rejected from a school, I hate using that word, but if the school doesn't accept you into their program, there are a million reasons as to why. It's not just about skill, it's not just about personality. It could be anything. And so there's no reason to harp over it. It's just that you guys didn't match, and that's totally understandable. When you do match with the school and you go there, some of the best advice that I got was from Dean Taba. We were sitting down, and I asked him, hey, any last advice before I head up? And he says, never sit alone. And so what that means is, like, whenever you're in the CAF or you're, you know, in a lounge or a lobby,

In meeting people, you're going to find that a lot of people, maybe you're going to see that they don't play the instrument as well as you, or they have a different vibe than you do. But I would just say, don't discredit anybody. One thing that I've learned here is that you can learn something from anybody, and I mean anybody. There have been bass players that know stuff about drums that I didn't even know, and I don't play guitar, but I've told guitarists things that they don't know. And so I just think that don't just write somebody off because of one thing. I mean, just give everybody a chance. And in doing that, when you're making your little support group, make sure that everybody in it motivates you. Everybody is really great, and they maybe not at their instrument, but great people. Just make sure that they want the best for you, and they are pushing you to get there. Because it's so easy to get caught up in the wrong group, and it just takes away time and progress.

0: And then while you're away and you're at school, this is advice that I got and just never listened to, and now I'm regretting it. While you're away at school, don't accumulate a lot of stuff. I resell shoes full time, and that's really cool. I love doing it. I make my own hours and everything, but part of doing that is having a ton of shoes in inventory. And when I'm moving out, I have to think about bringing everything with me, and that is just such a disadvantage. I think if you just move with the things that you need, and only and anything that you add is something that you need, just keep it to a minimum, the move is going to be so much easier, and you're going to be so much more malleable and flexible towards any life changes. So don't accumulate a lot of stuff when you're in college. And some stuff that I have planned, I don't really have a lot of performances lined up right now, but I do have a lot of sessions. That's mainly where I do a lot of my work. So I had 2 sessions yesterday, and I have some sessions lined up for next week. Just people's projects or playing on an artist track or something. And so I've been doing that. I've also been learning bass. So Dean, please help me out. And in terms of life, I graduate in May, like I said, and I'll be moving out to, at least as of right now, I'll be moving out to LA in December or January. I plan on just getting a steady job and doing freelance session work and performance, live gigs. And yeah, we're just going to work as hard as we can, keep our head up, just keep moving forward and see where we land. Yeah, I hope that this was helpful. One more thing, just another piece of advice. Don't limit yourself to anything. Not just music, but if you're limiting yourself to a certain section of music, or I play guitar and I only want to play guitar, or I don't think I can do anything else. If you wanted to do production, or you want to do marketing or management, or not even just music, like I said earlier, if you want to do fashion, or if you want to do, I don't know, anything, you can do it. You just keep your mind open and just find areas that you really like and just work hard at them, because I promise that it's possible. Yeah, so thank you.
1: That was Daniel Kam from 2023, right before he graduated from Berklee School of Music. Daniel Kam is an alum of Roosevelt High School, Berklee College of Music, and is an incredible drummer. And I loved his advice about keeping your dorm clutter-free. 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It's something that I enjoy every week, and I love the advice that

0: the students have for each other. And it turns out to be great advice for me too. And it's such an honor to be able to meet these incredible musicians and artists. 888-536-4700 is the number to call and to support all of the different initiatives here at Hawaii Public Radio. I'm Shireen Taba, and I'm here with Kyla Herman. Kyla is our on-air campaign producer. Kyla, how are we doing today?
1: We are doing wonderfully, and thank you so much for having me, and thank you, listeners out there. I'm a little sitting in my goosebumps because that was such a wonderful Student Takeover Tuesday. 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Don't limit yourself.
0: Mm-hmm.
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0: That's right. 888-536-4700. We're celebrating that this is day 7 of our fall membership campaign. So there's not too many days actually left on
1: this.
0: Two
1: more.
0: So
1: help us get there.
0: Yes. 888-536-4700. And we're going to hear some Inaudi from his music called Day 7. And here is Sting with 7 Days. Mahalo.

0: It is day 7 of our fall membership campaign. We heard music from Ludovico Einaudi. We heard Golden Butterflies, Variation 1, and Gravity from day 7. And then we also heard 7 Days from Sting. You're listening to Classical Pacific. Have you donated yet? This is day 7, so we're running out of days to do this. This would really help us in this hour. We have lovely people on the phones waiting for your call. Phyllis Look and Bonnie are there at 888-536-4700. I'm Shireen Taba, and I'm here with our on-air campaign producer, Kyla Herman.
1: Good afternoon, Shireen.
0: Good afternoon.
1: And good afternoon, listeners out there. It's a privilege to be with you today. I'd like to mention that we have $4,400 left to go on our match by 6 p.m. So every dollar you donate right now, whether it's $20, $40, $60 a month, if you're able, we will match it and double it. So call 888-536-4700 and hop to this amazing deal.
0: That's right. And it doesn't have to be a renewal. We would love a renewal. Mm-hmm. We would love to hear from you if you want to increase your monthly giving. But we would really love to hear from first-time donors. Make this a day to remember, September 22nd.
1: Your first time.
0: That's right. 888-536-4700. I was looking at all of the music. I was looking at your email, Kyla, that you sent yesterday, and kind of looking what we were having in store for us today. Mm. We have Foodland sweeps. We have, what else do we have?
1: We have the t-shirt.
0: Oh, today's t-shirt.
1: We have a beautiful pink Solomon Enos t-shirt. Mm-hmm. We have lots of events coming up. So that we're in your airwaves, in your car, on your phone, but we're also in person. So there's an AIA walking tour. You could get tickets to The Moth. If you're an opera fan, The Shining is coming up this Halloween. There's endless ways to be thanked once you donate to us. 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
0: And so I was thinking, today is kind of the day you clean up, because we have a lot going on. And so day 7, we've been at this for a week now.
1: Mm-hmm.
0: How do we get people to call for the first time after listening to us pitch for a week? What are the words that we need to say?
1: I'm hoping for people to have that aha moment to realize that we're talking to them. 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
0: Okay, looking for people with 19 in their birthday. Mm-hmm. They were born in 1991. something. Give us a call, 888-536-4700. We're celebrating sevens on this seventh day.
1: Lucky sevens.
0: So we have septets. We'll hear Foray and Mozart, 888-536-4700. And thank you.

0: 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Thank you so much for being here. 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So don't let us walk away from this one. 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I'm Shereen Taba, and I'm here with our on-air campaign producer, Kyla Herman.
1: Good afternoon.
0: Hi, Kyla.
1: With Shereen, Lillian, and myself in this room, we're a trio?
0: Yes, we are a trio.
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0: That's right.
1: I'm bad at banjo. You're on the harp. Lil, what are you good at? Spoons. 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It's so easy to give. You just need the amount you'd like to give, your credit card number, and maybe the instrument you'd like to play to okay. join this trio.
0: Okay. I'm going to protect you from this. call us now. We do not want necessarily for you to join our harp, banjo, spoons trio, but we would love for you to join Hawaii Public Radio and keep the really wonderful septets going on your radio. I am curious, though, Kyla. Mm-hmm. I am curious where how far that you are going to take this.
1: Well, I wanted even an imagination, an imaginary one. Right, if someone writes in the comments, I would be playing blank, and then they would be they'd join okay. and for our imagination, our imagination septet.
0: I see. Yeah, I thought it was literal. Mm-mm. So if you're a yodeler, give us a call, 888-536-4700.
1: I want to know about the listeners out there, what their talents are, if they gain inspiration, because they gain inspiration from Classical Pacific, because you're not accidentally here. 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
0: That's right. And if you are accidentally here,
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0: 888-536-4700 and make this your home for classical music. We're going to go back to the music. We have been playing septets. We have some Hummel, the septet number 1 in D minor. We're just going to hear the second movement, and we'll also hear from a very famous movie about a septet. We're going to hear Lang Lang playing "Someday My Prince Will Come." 888-536-4700, and thank you.

0: is Lang Lang from Snow White and a Septet of Dwarves. Someday My Prince Will Come. And before that, the Hummel Septet number 1 in D minor. This is Classical Pacific. This is day 7. 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And this is a great time to do so because there's a match on the table, right, Kyla?
1: Yes, we only have $2,800 left to go to unlock a $5,000 match for our overall goal. We're hoping to get $550,000 by the end of Thursday evening. So anything and any amount right now will be a huge help to get us to that honkin' goal. So thank you to our friends from Honomu on Hawaii Island who are going to help us with this match. And I would like to thank Vicky Robbins from Pahoa, who says, I listen and value both stations, news and classical music.
0: Thank
1: Claudia Hochschild from Pa'ia, who says, love you guys. And I can say, you. Love you too.
0: Mm-hmm.
1: Beverly and Stephen Sameshima of Honolulu says, I love the shows, programming, and music. Covers important issues in an intelligent way. And I would say all of that gratitude definitely goes to you, Shireen, and Classical Pacific. I learn something every day. 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
0: And we want to thank our producer, Lillian Song, from The Conversation. Thank you, Kyla, for spending time here.
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2: Snyder. In his address to the UN General Assembly, President Trump bucked international norms when talking about U.S. military operations in Venezuela. Trump said to the victor belong the spoils, referring to U.S. control of Venezuelan oil. Here's NPR's Deepa Shivaram.
3: The U.S. operations in Venezuela resulted in the arrest of the country's former leader, Nicolas Maduro. Recently, Trump's administration announced a deal with Venezuela that allows the U.S. to take control of 65 billion barrels of oil reserves. Trump spoke about how, as a result of those military operations, the U.S. has obtained more control of the world's oil supply. He said U.S. actions are proof the U.S. will use military means to secure national interests. But Trump saying, quote, to the victor belong the spoils, is a contradiction to the principles of the U.N. and of U.S. foreign policy tradition to not explicitly connect foreign intervention to the acquisition of resources. Deepa Shivaram, NPR News, Washington.
2: Well, at the U.N., President Trump confirmed that U.S. and Iranian officials met for what he said was a three-hour meeting. He told reporters that the meeting came shortly after his U.N. speech, in which he said that he may annihilate Iran if a deal is not reached soon. Former Democratic Vice President Kamala Harris joined Michigan Senate candidate Abdullah Syed at an event on Black maternal health. Michigan Public Radio's Russ McNamara reports on Harris's endorsement.
4: I'm here to support Dr. El Syed because on this subject, I know he will be a champion.
5: Vice President Harris had received the endorsement of El Syed in her 2024 presidential run, but El Syed remained critical of her policy towards Israel's attacks in Gaza. At a news conference earlier in the day, El Sayed explained why she got his vote in 2024.
6: I understood that she would be the better option, and that's why I endorsed her. It's why I campaigned for her, and it's also why, worked with the campaign to try to move on that issue.
5: In a statement, El Sayed's opponent, Republican Mike Rogers, called the endorsement desperate. For NPR News, I'm Russ McNamara in Detroit.
2: In South Texas, a federal judge has cleared the way for a proposed land exchange between SpaceX and the U.S. Fish and Wildlife Service. The court rejected attempts by environmental and tribal groups to block the land swap. From Texas Public Radio, Corey Cook reports.
7: The deal would transfer 715 acres of wildlife refuge land to SpaceX in exchange for parcels of privately held land. Lakin Jordal with the Center for Biological Diversity says the ruling could have broader implications.
8: We very well could see them bulldozing wildlife refuge land tomorrow. The precedent that this sets is terrifying for public lands around the country.
7: The center says it will continue working with community and conservation groups in South Texas to challenge the privatization of refuge lands and preserve wildlife habitat. I'm Corey Cook in San Antonio.
2: This is NPR News. A court hearing is set for Wednesday afternoon on President Trump's decision to ban CNN, MS Now, and Politico from the White House grounds. The three want a judge to find the administration's move unconstitutional. Reporters from the news outlets covered Trump's visit to the United Nations Tuesday using media passes issued by the UN. As he entered the building, Trump told CNN that you shouldn't be here. Vice President J.D. Vance announced plans today to remove 760,000 Affordable Care Act enrollees, alleging they were fraudulent or do not exist. Vance said the move is part of an anti-fraud effort that he estimated would save more than $2 billion in taxpayer money. Some health care policy experts calling for more transparency. Today marks the fall equinox. If your city is laid out according to the compass, you might have seen the sun align with the streets. NPR's Bill Chappell explains.
9: On the equinox, people flock to see sites like Chicago Hinge when the sun is framed by buildings. Jeff Boeing heads the Urban Planning Department at the University of Southern California. He traces grid designs like Chicago's back to ancient times.
10: A lot of cities, early cities, would be developed with these almost cosmic urban plans.
9: In Chicago, Michelle Nichols leads the Adler Planetarium's public programs. She says people still enjoy that connection to the skies.
11: We don't rely on these alignments to tell us things, but they are really great reminders that, hey, the sky really is still up there.
9: All you have to do, she says, is pay attention. Bill Chappell, NPR News.
2: And I'm Joel Snyder. 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
0: 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Welcome your ho'olohe to the third kahola of Classical Pacific, Ma HPR2, your home for classical music. I'm Shireen Taba, and I'm here with Audrey, our producer, who is a news reporter, and also with Marcus Moore, a star of Hawaii Public Radio, and always dressed so beautifully. You can find him online rocking the HPR shirt, and I'm sure that will get you to go to the phones and get your own because you want to look like Marcus Moore. Welcome, Marcus. Thanks for being here.
13: Thanks for having me, Shireen. Thanks for having me, Audrey. I mean, oh my gosh. I don't know if we want people to look like me, but you can look like the staff here at HPR. That sounds even cooler. If you all knew, would know this, Shireen Taba is like the coolest person ever.
0: Okay. So I'm going to turn your mic down right now and 888-536-4700 go. And we have a goal to try to get 5,000. Yes. How are we doing on that goal?
13: So far, we have 2,880, so 2,880 left. That is going up until 6 p.m. We are trying to raise that much money now. 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
0: And yes, and I love that this comes from our friends from Honomu, who have been 22-year station supporters and friends of HPR for 22 years.
13: Thank you
0: so much.
13: Yeah, that's amazing. I've been around for a little longer than that. That's great.
0: And I love that we're all coming together for the station. And if you haven't yet, this is the time to do so. 888-536-4700. We're counting down the top 100 pieces that you all voted for, and we appreciate your work in getting us to this top 100. Yeah. Have you been enjoying your top 100?
13: Yeah. Oh, my gosh. We had in the steeps of Central Asia last week, the Borodin. I love that piece, and I'm excited for my part today for evening concert. I like that. I won't spoil the surprise, but they're pretty. Very, the prettiest stuff.
0: Not as pretty as mine. I'm playing for you now, number 33, which is the Symphony Number 4 by Brahms. Ooh. And we have just so many great pieces that we want to share with you. But first, we're going to play number 32. This is a chance for you to stand up and get to the phones while you're standing. 888-536-4700. Here is Handel's Messiah.

0: Woohoo, indeed. That was Violin Concerto in D minor. We heard the third movement that was from live from the Spoleto Festival this past summer. And that is Sibelius. And your number 31. Well, somebody's number one, actually.
1: I guess so.
0: Yeah.
1: Not mine, but.
0: Okay. Wow.
1: I love it, though. But what makes it so exciting, that particular recording, that is just such a good sound from the soloist. We were just gabbing a little bit over here, just the amount of bow pressure, the way it projects. That was incredible. And the reason it's not my number one is because I would have a hard time playing it that well. So I'm like, uh-uh. It's wonderful to listen to.
0: So we're hearing, that is Marcus Moore.
1: Hi, y'all.
0: He is the Tuesday and Friday.
1: Yes.
0: Tuesday and Friday night host of Evening Concert. And so thank you for spending time here on Classical Pacific.
1: Thank you for having me.
0: I know that you should be planning your show and saving your energy, but thank you for being here.
1: Oh, it's for a very good reason. We're day 7 of campaigning, and it's so awesome being here with being able to not only support HPR, but to see how HPR is supported through members that give back to us. And it's so very easy to become a member, to be able to help keep the music going, especially here at HPR2, which is 24 hours a day classical music, especially when you have a Shireen Taba as well. And to become a member, that ease is, I would say it's like, it comes at different levels. So you can start with becoming a sustaining member with a $15 a month donation, which comes up to $180 per year. And that comes in different levels. You can also do $31 a month. That's a dollar a day. It adds up to $365 a year. And it's very easy to give. Giving takes just a few minutes of your time and a few dollars on your credit card or from your checking account. 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You can go to hawaiipublicradio.org or on the HPR mobile app. You can also call our toll-free number 888-536-4700 to make a donation and become a sustaining member today.
0: And the good news is that when you do so in this hour, your donation will be doubled thanks to friends of HPR from Honomu on Hawaii Island who are donating a dollar-for-dollar match up to $5,000. So we have just $2,205 left. That is a weird number, 2205. But and we need your help. So whatever you donate at whatever level is right for you will be doubled thanks to our friends from Honomu. And that's how we do it. We do it all together, coming together and making this happen. One donation at a time, 888-536-4700. Marcus, I love your shows. You have a different how do I say that? Sylvia put it this way. She loves Evening Concert. She loves your Evening Concert because she is a wind player.
1: Oh, yes.
0: And it's something that we didn't have here at HPR2. We didn't have an expert on wind music. You brought that facet to us. And your music, you also brought in a lot of really great video game music.
1: Oh, yeah.
0: And how do you choose what you're going to play every day? It's so different.
1: It can come in so many different variations. And thank you for your kind comments. I'll have to go give Sylvia a fist bump. That's so kind. But I come to those decisions whether I like to go on walks every single day. Like I walk probably 5 miles a day. At 5 miles a day every single day, and on those walks I can just be looking at something and I'll just let my mind wander. Like my brain just kind of goes 30 million miles an hour, but something can catch my eye and I go, oh, that was really fast. fast. Okay, this makes me think of this piece. Oh, okay, what's this piece about? Who composed it? What time of the year? What country are they from? Can I make a theme around that? What was this piece? What were they going through in their life? And with the composer, who performed it? What is their body of work? And so it just turns into like this branch of ideas from something that I just experience in my own real-time reality. And that's just what comes to it. And I think about the different areas of classical music that exists and how that can be accentuated through a theme. And so with video game music, it's there's a lot of really good repertoire in there, especially Zelda. But that really goes well when you put it with some choral music. And that also works very well, I mean, with larger bodies of work, big concerti. And then you were mentioning wind band music. I come from a heavy performance background, but it works so well to be able to just go, you know, this composer works really well when you pair it with this, and that turns into this larger theme. And so I hope people enjoy listening to it as much as I enjoy listening to it.
0: What we just heard is how the sausage is made here at Hawaii Public Radio. You can be assured that that is not AI created, because AI cannot move that quickly. It cannot move as quickly as Marcus Moore's mind.
1: Thank you.
0: But what I do enjoy is that every host has a different personality and has a different area that they love, yeah. You know, their passions. And it really comes through. We have a really great variety of music right here. We have the treasures, the lost treasures of Gene Schiller in the morning. And I love that you continued Wine at 7.
1: Oh, yeah, because I also like Wine at 7. Don't do it while I'm here, but it's like, oh, when I get home, it's like, okay, it's Wine at 10 at that point, or Wine all night.
0: That's right, and it's 527 somewhere, so 888-536-4700. Become a member today. We're going to go back to the music. This is our number 33. This is Brahms Symphony No. 4. We're just going to hear the last movement. 888-536-4700, and thank you.

0: great ending. That was our number 33. We're counting down our top 100 as voted by you, our listeners. Thank you so much to everyone for participating in that. It's been so fun seeing all of your favorite classical pieces come through emails, and it was just great to see. Thank you for doing that. So that was Brahms Symphony number 4, and this is day 7 of our fall membership campaign. Marcus Moore is the host of Evening Concert. Marcus, how are we doing on that match from our friends on the Big Island?
1: Oh my gosh, we have $1,000 left.
0: Oh,
1: wow,
0: that's
1: good. That is amazing. Thank you all so much. Wow, with that being said, we have $1,000. So it's a 1-for-1 match from a 22-year station supporter. And here at HPR, they are going, friends of HPR from Honomu on Hawaii Island. So with that, they are going to match what is put in with a $5,000 if we are able to get that in by 7 p.m. And so far, we have $1,000 left. I think not only can we do that, we can shatter it. It would be like amazing. Mm-hmm. 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
0: And this is a great day to do so, because everybody who calls in today gets entered to win a $500 Foodland gift card. So there are two of them. So go ahead and call in now. Maybe call twice, so you'll be entered twice and win both of them. 888-536-4700, and good luck. We would love for you to join us and become a member and join our friends like Jane Freiberg of Honolulu, who says, I listen all the time. Also, thank you to Christella and Kaipo of Hilo, who says, best news reports, best music, especially Hawaiian music. Yes. And thank you to Lauren of Maui, who says, HPR 2, top 100 favorite pieces, honest news that you can trust. Thank you so much to our friends. When you donate, don't forget to put down in the comments what you love about HPR and call us at 888-536-4700.
1: And you just had me thinking, like, I was just been bursting from my brain is when you were reading the thank you, is this like a thank you from us to the students out here in Hawaii, mm-hmm. to all of the young people who tune into the radio to listen, especially to classical music, but to learn about what's happening in our land, what's happening with policy, to understand what the world that they're being given. So to our young people out there, thank you for also supporting us and for listening to us, specifically our classical musicians out there, our young people here on the island who love to perform their instruments, who love classical music. Thank you. And this comes from myself. I'm a band director and I love what I do, but I'm pretty sure everybody listening here also knows Shireen is an amazing music educator. I love seeing your students come in and perform. I love seeing all the little baby, at least the time you brought in all the little baby harps. It's just all so cute. What is that like for you?
0: Well, it's a lot of fun. It's a little bit like herding harpists.
1: Sheep.
0: Sheeple. Oh, right. That's what the phrase is.
1: Little
0: Thank
1: lambs.
0: You. Yeah, they're great. It's, I just had a class the other day and we played through a duets, you know, mm-hmm. and I saw them both kind of catch their breath after, like,
1: wow.
0: like they heard something beautiful that they created. And I thought, that is a feeling that you will always remember.
1: Yeah.
0: Yeah. They're little now, but they will remember making something unexpected and gorgeous and yeah. being a part of that. And that's the joy as teachers, we get to see all the time, right? Mm-hmm. It's something that we experienced as young people and we remember those days.
1: Yeah.
0: And just to see that spark happen in other people is such a privilege.
1: Yeah.
0: You know, and But it takes a lot of people to get to that point. It takes...
1: Oh my gosh, a village.
0: Yeah. Yes. It takes the support and people believing in you and investing in you. And it's... So it's not... It just doesn't happen on its own. We do have to work for it.
1: Yeah. Thank you for what you do, especially the fact that you have used your area of influence as a means of allowing your children to build their CVs at a young age already. That's amazing. And being able to have them have those experiences in a professional like way, it's incredible. And to also do it with such love and meaning. And these are the types of things that you are supporting when you support HPR, and you can become a member by donating at hawaiipublicradio.org. 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
0: And while you donate, we'll play our top 30, or number 30.
1: Yeah.
0: Yes. It's really fun because Marcus will pick it up right after on Evening Concert Tonight, and he's more excited about his pieces, though. Don't get me started. We're going to hear number 30, which is Marriage of Figaro. Thank you for being here, 888-536-4700, and thank you.

0: If that's number 30, what is the next 30 like? That was A Marriage of Figaro. You can hear more of our top 100. Just keep listening to HPR2. Marcus Moore tonight will be playing 29, 28, and 27.
1: I have some breaking news. And yes, our goal has just been matched.
0: What? Yay! Thank
1: literally
0: you
1: at this exact
0: so
1: second.
0: Much. Thank wow. you. Okay, wow. Mic drop, we're going. Thanks, bye. Thank you so much to our friends at Honomu for creating this match to encourage listeners to become members. That's $5,000 that was doubled because of you. Thank you so much to everyone who has called.
1: Yes, thank you all so much. And we have a new goal of raising $1,000 by 7 p.m. now. We're going to keep going. We're going to keep pushing and seeing how far we can take this.
0: That's
1: and
0: great.
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0: That's right. It's so nice when we do get those goals met, yeah.
1: Yeah, that's like, oh, breaking news. That's cool. Like to see that in a place where great news is always happening. It's like, oh, wow, I feel part of something so big.
0: So speaking of being a part of something like that, I was saying when you interrupted with really great news, thank
1: sorry,
0: you very
1: Shereen.
0: Much. You're playing 29, 28, 27 tonight.
1: Yes, yes. I won't spoil anything, but just
0: I will.
1: The prettiest
0: he's going to be playing.
1: No. This, I'll just let them know. It's some of the prettiest stuff, heart-wrenching stuff, but very pretty.
0: Yeah, it's getting really interesting at seeing all of these different titles. Did you cast a vote on this top 100, or were you?
1: Oh, I did. I did. Totally.
0: And how did you do?
1: My piece placed Ravel's Daphnis and Chloe. It made it. It was in the top 60, I want to say. I think it was like 56. I don't remember. But I definitely was like, oh, that's Ravel. Thank you. Thank you to the listeners. We love Ravel.
0: That's actually, I do recall you saying you were going to vote for something Ravel.
1: Yeah. Oh, I love his music so much.
0: It was really fun to engage with the community putting this top 100 together.
1: Mm-hmm.
0: It was great to see how much the music is treasured by everyone.
1: Yes, and my interaction with that part, like seeing the community take part in this particular event that we had, was at the Atherton. And if you all have not been to an event from Live at the Atherton, it is a great place to see how local voices come through for Q&A sessions and also local musicians playing music here created by them to support the community. Sometimes really amazing music made by other artists coming in, especially when we have classical music
0: mm-hmm.
1: shows. Oh my gosh, it's absolutely amazing. And so during one of the shows, we had a classical music event. We had Brian Bethay and Kaylin Howard come in, and it was a packed house. And it was great because every single seat we had the votes on the cards on there. So uh-huh. Before I even opened up the show, before I look at everybody, I'm like, I'm Marcus Moore. You see all those cards? You got to do that right now. And I'm like, we're going to take like 30 seconds. Do it. And I'm going to collect those. You all see it? Good. Thank you.
0: Neatness counts.
1: Yeah.
0: Neatness counts.
1: But
0: people.
1: To see people be excited about, oh my gosh, you guys are actually doing this? Yeah. And seeing people interact, I'm like, some people who didn't really even know classical music, they were like, well, this is like my first time really seeing it. So can I put the pieces down from what I'm hearing tonight? I'm like, yeah, that's classical music. If this is your first foray into live set, yes, especially here and seeing our local musicians give into it. So yeah. That was my first, like, an interaction I had seeing people vote for their top 100 this year. And I had fun seeing that and forcing people to vote. Like, you don't leave until you vote.
0: Wow. And then when you're finished with that, there's dishes.
1: Yeah.
0: Let's see. We have one of my favorite pieces, I'm sorry to say it didn't make the list at all, but it is a septet, and this is day 7. So I include it here. And just a reminder, next time, vote. This is Ravel's Introduction and Allegro, 888-536-4700, and thank you.

0: And my number one favorite introduction and allegro, Maurice Ravel, did not place this year, but just wait next year. We're going to get you up there. 888-536-4700 is the number to call. If you haven't yet donated, we'd love to hear from you. This is day 7 of our fall membership campaign. I'm Shireen Taba, and I'm here with Marcus Moore of Evening Concert. Thanks for being here, Marcus.
1: Aloha, and thanks for having me, Shireen. It has been an absolute pleasure to be here, and mahalo to everyone who has tuned in. Mahalo to all of those who have been supporting us and became sustaining members, and to our current sustaining members. Thank you. Huge mahalo to our volunteers as well, Phyllis and Bonnie, who are on the phone, taking all of these calls in, helping us meet our goal for today, or at least for this past 2 hours. Thank you all so much for being here.
0: We couldn't do it without you. We want to also mention that our producer for the hour was the super amazing government reporter, Audrey McAvoy. Thank you, Audrey. Yes. And thank you, Marcus Moore, host of Evening Concert. Stay tuned for that right after the news from National Public Radio. 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
2: Live from NPR News, I'm Giles Snyder. The UN Secretary General told the General Assembly in New York Tuesday that power is shifting and the world needs a strong United Nations. NPR's Michelle Kellerman reports on his final address, in which he called for more cooperation to regulate AI and combat climate change.
3: Antonio Guterres' term ends this year, and he's clearly worried about the fractures in global politics and the inability of the United Nations to resolve many of today's conflicts. He says there's been a, quote, extraordinary transfer of power away from governments to a handful of private corporations and individuals.
4: Yet our institutions and systems of governance continue to reflect the power realities and interests of a largely bygone era.
3: He demanded that polluters pay for climate change, and he called for peace in conflicts that have disrupted global trade, referencing Russia's war in Ukraine and the U.S. war against Iran. Michelle Kellerman, NPR News, the United Nations.
2: On the sidelines of the General Assembly, President Trump met with Venezuela's interim president, Delcy Rodriguez, Tuesday. The meeting, their first since U.S. forces captured then-president Nicolas Maduro in a raid in January. Rodriguez is to address the General Assembly Wednesday afternoon. Utah Republican Senator John Curtis asking the Senate Judiciary Committee to investigate the business and personal relationships of Donald Trump Jr. He's written a letter to the committee following recent reports raising questions about foreign access to the Trump family. Here's NPR's Eric McDaniel.
5: The letter is notable from a red state Republican during a midterm election season. In it, Curtis called attention to what he described as Trump Jr.'s active promotion of family-backed cryptocurrency ventures, international real estate deals involving direct meetings with foreign heads of state, and his reported investments in defense contracting. ProPublica reported last week that parts of Trump Jr.'s wedding on a private island were paid for and attended by a Russian oligarch close to Vladimir Putin. NPR has not independently confirmed the reporting. Prior to the letter, Curtis posted to social media criticizing the wedding party gift. The Judiciary Committee has not signaled whether it will act on his request. Eric McDaniel, NPR News, Washington.
2: The attorney for a Venezuelan man shot by a federal immigration officer in Austin, Texas on Sunday says he is back in an ICE detention center after being taken to a hospital for a second time.
6: A member from Congressman Joaquin Castro's office visited him and told us that he was losing mobility in his left arm because the bullet is lodged near his spine. So his family and I spent the night very concerned for him.
2: Attorney Kate Lincoln Goldfinch speaking to NPR. She's filed a lawsuit seeking to stop attempts to remove her client, 28-year-old Wilbur Rafael Garces Perez. A judge has ordered Garces Perez to appear in person at a hearing September 30th in San Antonio. This is NPR. In Jackson, Mississippi, Nolan Wells' family is pushing back after a grand jury declined to recommend charges in his death. The district attorney overseeing the Wells case announced the grand jury decision late Monday, saying it found no evidence of criminal conduct and said Wells' death is consistent with drowning. Wells was a black college student who was found dead after a July 4th boating trip to a party on an island off the Mississippi coast. Hurricane Polo gaining strength as it moves along Mexico's southwestern coast as a Category 5 storm. The National Hurricane Center in Miami says Polo is extremely dangerous. Mexican authorities have suspended classes in some areas. Heavy rain could cause flash flooding and mudslides in Guerrero and Michoacán states. Voting now open for Fat Bear Week. The annual competition features the chunky brown bears of Alaska's Katmai National Park and Preserve and draws fans from around the world. Alaska Public Media's Ava White reports.
7: A fat bear is a successful bear, and the 16 contenders are really chubby. Fat Bear Week celebrates how much weight the animals pack on from feasting on massive sockeye salmon runs. 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
7: You can vote for your favorite fat bear at fatbearweek.org through September 29th, when a weighty winner will be crowned. For NPR News, I'm Ava White in Anchorage.
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1: 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Aloha and good evening. My name is Marcus Moore, and you're listening to member-supported Hawaii Public Radio. This is Evening Concert, and I will be your host for this evening. I'm also joined by my friend, my good friend, an awesome human being, arts and culture journalist here at HPR, Cassie Ordonio. Hi, Cassie.
10: Hey, bestie. Glad to be with you again.
1: Yes. How you doing?
10: I'm good. I was actually really tired earlier, but then I found out I'm pitching with you, so I'm more awake now.
1: Number three times a charm. 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
1: Yes, and as I mentioned earlier, Cassie is a reporter on arts and culture here for Hawaii Public Radio, and it is just so awesome because we both just throw so many ideas at each other all the time. She has this amazing brain when she's telling me, oh, I have this really cool beat. Can I run this by you? I'm like, oh yeah, please tell me. And then sometimes it's like, that inspires some of the pieces that I pick sometimes. Cassie, I don't want to like pry, but what's caught your eye recently?
10: That labubu in the music library has been catching my eye. And speaking of, you know, we were talking earlier about these cross-cultural connections between the departments that we work in.
1: Yes.
10: Is that there's a labubu in the library. I'm trying to figure out who it belongs to because I really want it. But I did write a story about the cultural phenomenon of labubu. And it's because of that kind of gives me ideas of like what stories to pick.
1: Oh my gosh. I love Hawaii as it is just a center for interculturalism and transnationalism. It's think about it, it was like a really cool experiment here. It's so awesome. And it's great that you're the person that reports on all of these great things. All, if you all have not read them yet, and for all the people who have read her articles, thank you. And if you haven't had the chance to look at them, I implore you to do that. We'll talk more about that very soon. But before we get too carried away, we are celebrating Classical Music Month for during the month of September, and we are doing our favorite top 100 pieces of classical music voted on by the listeners here at HPR. For number 29, we will be listening to Concierto de Aranjuez by Rodrigo. I hope you all enjoy listening to this piece.

0: Wow, that was a beautiful, beautiful rendition of this piece, beautiful recording. That was John Williams, the guitarist John Williams, performing Concierto de Aranjuez, Movement 2, the Adagio, composed by Joaquin Rodrigo. I find that piece to be so beautiful and very appropriate for the time of year we're in. Not only is it the first day of fall, but it's also, we're in the middle of Hispanic Heritage Month. So I played a little bit of Rodrigo's music last week, and it's so much fun knowing that our listeners love his music, and he is number 29. Good job, y'all. Y'all voted for a good one. My name is Marcus Moore. I am the host here for Evening Concert. I am joined by journalists on arts and culture, Cassie Ordonio. Hi, Cassie.
1: Hi, Marcus. How you doing?
0: I'm good, especially after listening to that. That was beautiful. Oh, my gosh. It's so nice that we get to share this music on day number 7 of our campaign here. 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
1: So we started this hour with a goal of $2,000, and we have $1,300 left to go to meet that goal. So we're making headway. We're making some movement there. And I think we're moving along. We're going to get pretty close to our goal.
0: Oh, very good. It's what happens when we gab.
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0: Talking about a good gab, at the end of Classical Pacific with Shireen Taba, closer to the end of that program, we mentioned how Live at the Atherton works and how we were able to get members to vote for our top 100 countdown. But it really just brings up this really good idea of how here at Hawaii Public Radio, we put a huge emphasis on locally hosted music and local entertainment, not just through the Atherton, but I have found it to be so much fun to bring in artists and cultural leaders in the art, and especially in music, here on my show. Randy Wong, oh my gosh, Randy, if you're listening, you're the best. I always tell all of my children, audition for the Youth Symphony, audition for the Youth Symphony, you gotta meet Randy. But it's just amazing, and I love how Shireen Taba has done that, and particularly with Shireen, I remember one time she brought in a guitarist, not classical music, but an artist here who was like, who figured out how to record their own music, promote their music, and pop music, not just classical music, all of the arts, all coming to one place, being showcased here through just HPR and the love that we have for our community. And you show that also through the work that you do with your articles. Oh, gosh.
1: Making a brown girl blush over here.
0: Yeah, we love that. Gosh, so thank you all so much for supporting what we do here at HPR. 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
0: Yes, and a couple thank yous here. We want to give a huge thank you to a new supporting member, Kyle from Mililani. Thank you so much for your support. Also to a new supporting member, Dorian from here in Honolulu. Thank you. And to supporting members, we have some, thank you for these wonderful comments from Patrick all the way out from Kailua. Hey, Kailua, that's my area. I love that area. Patrick states that your work is so critical for democracy. Much mahalo. And I feel like we really should give that mahalo to our producer this evening for Evening Concert. Hi, Audrey. Thank you for what you do. Audrey reports on government policy and am I missing anything?
1: Politics.
0: Politics. Yeah. Oh, my gosh. Audrey's awesome. So thank you for being here. And as well, Iris from Honolulu, they state that I enjoy several local programs. Well, we enjoy giving several local programs. So thank you so very much. And with that, we're going to jump back into some music to continue our top 100 countdown. I'm so honored that I get to share this piece with all of you. This was, oh, I'm so excited. We will be listening to Adagio for Strings by Samuel Barber. Y'all, number 28, good choice. I approve. The recording we will be listening to will be of the New York Philharmonic with Leonard Bernstein conducting. Again, this is Adagio for Strings by Samuel Barber.

0: Wow, that was Barber's Adagio for Strings. That was a fantastic number 28. Thank you all for voting and taking part in our Top 100 Countdown to celebrate Classical Music Month here at Hawaii Public Radio. Also, this is HPR's Fall Membership Campaign, day number 7. I'm Marcus Moore, and I'm joined by Cassie Ardonio. Hi, Cassie.
1: Hey, Marcus.
0: And again, this is our 7th day for our fall membership campaign. And we are so excited to say that we've been here supporting our community for 45 years. And we've been doing so with music that inspires, comforts, and connects us, plus the voices and stories of your Hawaii. So please help us by keeping the music playing by making a recurring gift of $15 a month or more. And you can do that in a myriad of different ways. Cassie will update us on some of that.
1: Oh my goodness. So we started like this hour with $2,000 to meet at 7 p.m. And we're making headway on our goal. We actually have about $1,000 left to go to meet that goal for the hour. And it really is easy to give because you can give at any level. If you give $15 per month, that's 49 cents per day. Or you can give $31 a month, that's $1 a day. Or if you donate up to $100 per month, that's $3.29 per day. And when you think about it, in this economy, that's less than a cup of coffee a day.
0: Mm-hmm.
1: Mm-hmm. 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
0: And I mentioned this earlier. 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
1: And when you give, you actually get, not only do you get the music, you get to really hear the behind the scenes. And I want to give a shout out to my friend Marcus Moore, because I'm just in awe on how you set up your show for the evening and watching you on your tablet and organizing all of this music like it's a story, like from beginning, middle, and end. It's just so cool to watch you do it so effortlessly. I've actually watched you do it in like way less than 30 minutes, actually 5 minutes I've seen you do it. Yeah. And that's just so cool how you do it.
0: Oh my gosh, thank you. You effortlessly, there's a lot of mental effort going on. If you could see the steam that's coming out of my ears when it happens, but not out of frustration. It's like, what's going to help the listeners really connect to this? I want to make sure that they really enjoy it. And so that's what's going on in my brain every time I go and I listen to something. And I have a firm belief of, sometimes I like to be surprised by a few recordings, especially when it's new music. I, like Shireen, sometimes I like to put on albums that are new to the classical world, so I enjoy moments where it's like, oh, I've never listened to this. Like when my friend John Mackey and I did an interview, we were the first radio station in the world to get the rights to play his second symphony, and I'm like, oh yeah, thanks, John. But I had not listened to that piece, and I'm like, I'm going to listen to it the first time ever here with the listeners of Hawaii Public Radio. But then other times I'm like, I got to listen to this down. I don't want to hear anything that our listeners wouldn't like listening to. And I have so much fun on the back end, just listening and listening and listening. And it's not just me. If you ever walk in and see Gene Schiller, mm-hmm, with his headphones on, you know, he's working. Oh my gosh. If you all saw his desk, the amount of CDs he's going through every day, it's like thousands of them. He's incredible. And he has like this brain where he knows exact recording, exact year. He's met a lot of the people who's made and published and recorded these CDs that you are listening to every morning. You all hear him. It's incredible. So thank you so much for highlighting that. And I'm grateful to be here.
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0: And we have a goal of trying to get to $2,000 by 7 p.m. And we only have $850 left. Update. Y'all are doing great. So with that, let's jump back into some music. This will be a little bit of a longer piece, but you all voted for this. And I'm quite happy that I get to share this piece with you all. For number 27 on our top 100 countdown, we will be listening to Concerto for Two Violins by Bach, also known as the Double Violin Concerto. For that recording, we will be listening to Hilary Hahn and Margaret Battier with the Los Angeles Chamber Orchestra. So I hope you all enjoy listening to Concerto for Two Violins.

0: That was the Concerto for Two Violins by Bach. That was also number 27 on our Top 100 Countdown. Thank you so much to our listeners for voting, and I look forward to seeing how you all react to what's going to be number one. With that, my name is Marcus Moore, and you are listening to member-supported Hawaii Public Radio. I am joined by Cassie Ordonio. Hi, Cassie.
1: Hi, Marcus.
0: 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There are so many zeros. 888-536-4700. And we have an update on our goal. We had a goal of trying to raise $2,000 by 7 p.m. We have $400 left. We could do this by 7 p.m. We have 3 minutes. Come on, y'all. $400. Let's go.
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0: And by becoming a member and supporting us, not only are you supporting what I do here for Evening Concert, and as well as Craig De Silva, Shireen Taba, and Gene Schiller, what they do on their respective shows, you're also supporting Cassie and the articles that she writes for our Hawaii community. Specifically, one article that I really enjoyed was the one that she recently did on how musicians here in Hawaii make a living. That's amazing. You care about what we do.
1: Specifically classical musicians.
0: Yes, specifically classical. Yes.
1: And, you know, that article was actually inspired by our conversations, actually, because I had no idea that classical musicians have to work multiple jobs.
0: Yeah.
1: You were the one who told me who I could talk to, like Michael Thomas Fumai, who has been interviewed here at HPR, too, and a good friend of HPR, Clara Kim.
0: Yes.
1: That's another person who also performed, I believe, live from the Atherton. Is that correct?
0: Yes, Clara. Yeah, she has performed here at the Atherton. Yes.
1: And through that reporting, I found that, you know, there was a stigma that, you know, people were talking about, oh, classical musicians make a lot of money, but that's not always the case. They can make a lot of money depending on the orchestra that they work from, but most classical musicians have to hustle. And I think about the work that you do. You work multiple jobs as well to really hustle and do the stuff that you love. And I just see how passionate you are behind the mic and just educating our listeners about classical music.
0: Yes, it's an honor to be able to do it. And it's something that I do not take for granted. And I love being able to do that here at Hawaii Public Radio. So with that, thank you, Cassie, for being here. Thank you, Audrey, for being our producer for this evening, for campaigning. Thank you as well to Phyllis and Bonnie for helping out with taking all of our phone calls. That is day 7 for our fall membership campaign, and we are so grateful for all of the support and all of the help that we've received over the past few days. You're tuned to member-supported Hawaii Public Radio, KIPO Honolulu, KIPM Waikapu, KIPH Hana, KAHU Pahala, with translators K264BL Honolulu, K283CR Waimea, K269GD Moloa'a, K239BV Waimea, collectively the stations of HPR2. And with that, can we all, and wherever you are right now, just give a nice little round of applause to Cassie Ordonio for being here with me and being my campaign buddy for this fall campaign. I was like, hey, y'all, if we're going to do this, I want to be with Cassie. Can I get Cassie for every single day? And I'm so glad that you're here with me. Thanks for being here, Cassie.
1: Thanks for having me. We're going to do this again real soon.
0: Oh, yeah. Yes, we are. And y'all, with that, we have a little bit of time. It's 7 p.m. here, 7:01 here on the islands, and we should go ahead and celebrate a little Wine at 7. For Wine at 7 today, we will be listening to a body of work by Jacob Collier, Ocean Wide, Canyon Deep, featuring Laura Mavula. We will be listening to the Metropole Orcs perform this work. I hope you all enjoy it, and if you're able to partake, this is for you.

That was Jacob Collier's Ocean Wide, Canyon Deep. 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And with that, we will go to our next piece, a chamber piece from a video game that I think people will really enjoy, especially if you play French horn. It's a wicked French horn part. We will be listening to Sado, composed by Austin Wintory, from the game Pathless.

That was Sado, composed by Austin Wintory for the game The Pathless. So far, we listened to what pop music and classical music sound like with Jacob Collier, and now we listen to an example of what classical music looks like and sounds like in the world of video games. I love exploring these different settings that classical music exists in, and I am so grateful that I get to share that with all of you. For our next piece, we will be listening to a choral, a body of work featuring choir. We will be listening to I Will Lift Up Mine Eyes by Adolphus Hellstork. It is a piece that I loved sharing with all of you around the time where I first came here, and I'm so excited for my 1 year anniversary here that I get to share it with you again. This is I Will Lift Up Mine Eyes by Adolphus Hellstork. I hope you enjoy it.

That was I Will Lift Up Mine Eyes by Adolphus Hellstork. We have one more piece for tonight's program. One of my absolute favorites from my first year of being a host here. For our final piece for tonight's program, we will be listening to a piece for wind band titled Concerto for Wind Ensemble by Kevin Day. We will be listening to the ASU Wind Ensemble with Jason Kasler conducting. This is a wild piece, and I hope you all enjoy it.

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That was Kevin Day's Concerto for Wind Ensemble, performed by the Arizona State University Wind Ensemble. Thank you all so much for tuning into tonight's program. Thank you for supporting HPR. I hope that you have a wonderful week, and I will see you all this Friday. This is Marcus Moore, signing out.

0: Stardate September 22nd. The sun speaks to us. It tells us about conditions deep inside it, far below its surface. That helps scientists understand how the sun is put together, how it works, and how it changes. Listening to the sun is called helioseismology. It works in the same way that seismology works on Earth. Motions inside the sun generate sound waves. Those waves can travel all the way around the sun, and they can travel deep inside it. They cause the surface to vibrate, and scientists can measure the vibrations, the sun's voice. The voice is complicated. It's producing many frequencies of sound, like a diva singing many octaves of notes all at the same time. Some of the waves penetrate all the way to the core, where the sun generates energy. Others stay close to the surface. Scientists have to unscramble this cacophony to understand what the waves are telling us. One thing that scientists have learned recently is that an important region in its magnetic field has changed over the past four decades. Today, that region is much closer to the surface than it was 40 years ago, suggesting that our star is undergoing some changes. The magnetic field is especially important to Earth. Magnetic storms can knock out satellites and power grids, disrupt radio waves, and cause other problems. So we may be able to better protect our technology by listening to the voice of the sun. Our web address is stardate.org. For the McDonald Observatory, I'm Billy Henry.
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3: This is Henry Fogle welcoming you to another edition of Collector's Corner. Today, a truly great operatic performance from the 1950s, specifically from 1956. On January the 7th of that year, the Metropolitan Opera presented Puccini's Tosca. And for those of you who get tired of some of us, the older folks who complain about the way singing used to be much better in the past, this will tell you why we feel that way. It's not true of all singing, I think, in terms of opera. Mozart, Rossini, Baroque opera, that's actually better performed today than it was in the 1950s. But the big, juicy voices that Italian opera wants, we don't have them in quantity the way they did in the mid-1950s, or 40s, or 30s, or 20s. In this Tosca, Renata Tebaldi, one of the most beautiful voices I have ever heard in my life, and I heard it many times at the Met, is Tosca. Richard Tucker is Cavaradossi, and Leonard Warren is Scarpia. The rest of the cast is normal Met compromarios. Clifford Harvo is Angelotti, Fernando Corena as the sacristan, Alessio Di Paolis as Spoletta. And the Met Opera Orchestra is thrillingly conducted by Dimitri Metropoulos. I'm not going to share the story of Tosca with you. I think most listeners to Collector's Corner know it, and I already have to trim about 8 or 9 minutes out of the opera to fit it into the length of this program, and if I speak any more, I'll have to trim even more. This is great grand opera singing. That's what this performance defines. I'm going to skip the first 5 or so minutes of the opera in order to help the trimming that I need to do to fit it into the Collector's Corner format. So here is Act 1, slightly abridged, of Puccini's Tosca, with Renata Tibaldi, Richard Tucker, Leonard Warren, and Dimitri Metropoulos conducting.

0: That was Act One of Giacomo Puccini's Tosca, in a performance from the Metropolitan Opera 1956, starring Renata Tebaldi, Richard Tucker, and Leonard Warren, the conductor Dimitri Mitropoulos. We're featuring on Collector's Corner this performance of Giacomo Puccini's Tosca, an example of truly great grand opera singing. I hope you're enjoying it. This is the WFMT Radio Network.
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On Collector's Corner today, we're featuring a kind of grand opera singing that we don't hear very much these days, but that was fairly standard at the Metropolitan Opera and elsewhere in the 1950s and before. Puccini's Tosca. In the role of Tosca, Renata Tibaldi. In the role of Mario Cavaradossi, the tenor, Richard Tucker. And in the role of the Baron Scarpia, baritone Leonard Warren. Exciting conducting from Dimitrios Petropoulos at the Metropolitan Opera from this performance from January the 7th of 1956. Here is the second act.

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dannato! Muori!

Act Two of Giacomo Puccini's Tosca. Richard Tucker, Renata Tibaldi, and Leonard Warren with Dimitri Mitropoulos conducting the Metropolitan Opera Orchestra in a broadcast from 1956. To fit Tosca into the two-hour format of Collector's Corner, I abridge the first act a little bit, and I will have to abridge the third act by removing the opening scene with the shepherd boy, and I also shorten the applause after Vici d'Arte. But here from this brilliant performance from 1956, Renata Tibaldi, Richard Tucker, with Dimitri Mitropoulos conducting, here is Act Three.

0: You've been listening to Giacomo Puccini's Tosca, performed in 1956 at the Metropolitan Opera by a cast headed by Renata Tibaldi as Tosca, Richard Tucker as Mario Cavaradossi, Leonard Warren as the Baron Scarpia. Dimitri Metropoulos conducted the Metropolitan Opera Orchestra. Others in the cast included Clifford Harvow, Fernando Corena, Alessio De Paulis, George Chernofsky, and Calvin Marsh. This historic Met broadcast is available on the MYTO label, M-Y-T-O, although it's not in print now and it's a little bit hard to find if you do internet searching, and in some sites it's a very expensive collector's item. This is Henry Fogel. I hope that you've enjoyed this edition of Collector's Corner, and I hope that you'll be with me next week as we hear music by the great German composer who wound up in the United States because he was Jewish at the wrong time in Germany and Austria, Carl Weigel. We'll hear two of his symphonies and other orchestral music. Music by Carl Weigel on the next edition of Collector's Corner. 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

Navajo pianist and composer Connor Chi is known for combining his classical training with his Native American heritage. This piece of music is all about cedar. Cedar trees are found throughout the Navajo Nation, and the smell of cedar has always brought Connor Chi great comfort. Cedar trees are used in many different ways in the Navajo culture. Cedar beads, or ghost beads, as they're sometimes called, are made from the berries, and the plants are often dried and burned for ceremonial and cleansing purposes. Hopefully, cedar brings you some calm tonight as we enjoy this meditative piece by Connor Chi.

Cedar, inspired by cedar trees, written and performed by Navajo pianist and composer Connor Chi. He has some really beautiful music that is inspired by his Native American heritage and his classical music training. If you go to our website and in the search function, search for his name, we have a couple different special programs where you can get to know more about Connor Chi. Next, we'll hear a symphony by Franz Schubert that was written during a really busy time in his life. He was only 18, and he was working full-time as a teacher. He was tutoring on the side. He was also a student taking lessons. And during this couple of years, he still wrote over 200 pieces of music, including his Symphony No. 3.

Symphony No. 3 by Franz Schubert. Nicholas Harnikor conducted the Berlin Philharmonic on Music Through the Night. How you doing tonight? I hope all is well with you and you're enjoying these performances. I'm Jalene Kahn, and it's always nice to enjoy them with you. Thanks for being here.

Norwegian composer Johan Svendsen was lifelong friends with Edvard Grieg. Both of these composers were really devoted to making Norwegian music known to the world, and mission accomplished. We'll hear a romance for violin and orchestra by Johan Svendsen, performed here by violinist Marianne Thorsen and the Bergen Philharmonic Orchestra.

A Romance for Violin and Orchestra by Norwegian composer Johan Svendsen. Neeme Järvi was the conductor with the Bergen Philharmonic Orchestra, and the violinist was Marianne Thorsen on Music Through the Night. Tonight's classical music is supported by Raymond James, wealth management, banking, and capital markets solutions inspired by people. That's the power of personal. Disclosures at RaymondJames.com. Here are a couple of Spanish dances by Enrique Granados, performed by guitarist Norbert Kraft and the Razumovsky Sinfonia.

0: Spanish Dances, numbers 4, 5, and 6 by Enrique Granados. Peter Breiner conducted the Razumovsky Sinfonia and guitarist Norbert Kraft.
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From very early on in their friendship, Anthony McGill and Gloria Chen bonded over their love of Brahms. And from the beginning, they talked about recording Brahms together. But of course, life is busy, and their schedules never lined up to make that happen. Over a decade went by, and then the world stood still. The pandemic was the moment that McGill and Chen realized that now is the time to pursue this dream that we've had for a really long time. Coming up, they'll talk about their project to record Brahms, and you'll hear them perform in about 20 minutes. We'll hear a little bit from a prelude by William Grant Still, the second movement performed by the New Zealand String Quartet with flutist Alexis Still and pianist Susan DeWitt Smith.

The second movement from a prelude by William Grant Still. We heard the New Zealand String Quartet, joined by flutist Alexis Still and pianist Susan DeWitt Smith on Music Through the Night. Hope you're doing well tonight. It's really great to have your company. Thanks for being here. Coming up, we'll hear a Bach Brandenburg Concerto and another piece inspired by Bach. That's all in the next hour. Here's some choral music by Eric Whitaker. He'll conduct the Eric Whitaker Singers with Alleluia.

Alleluia by Eric Whitaker. Whitaker conducted the Eric Whitaker Singers on Music Through the Night. 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National Gallery members fuel creativity across the country. 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This is the prelude.

12 cellists of the Berlin Philharmonic played the prelude from Bakianas Brasileiras No. 1 by Heitor Villa-Lobos on Music Through the Night. That music inspired by Bach, and coming up in about 20 minutes, you'll hear a Bach original, one of his Brandenburg concertos.

Clarinetist Anthony McGill and pianist Gloria Chen knew each other for decades, and they bonded really early on for their love of Brahms. Well, during the pandemic, they saw an opportunity that they were finally able to record music together.

0: time just hadn't allowed for it prior to the pandemic because their schedules were so busy and it never lined up to record together. Here's Anthony McGill talking about that opportunity and what they hope to accomplish with the album called Here With You.
1: We used that opportunity of struggle and pain and lack of music and performance to create something beautiful and to come together for something meaningful for us and hopefully meaningful for others that hear it.

Gloria Chen describes that piece of music as spring, from the very first melody you hear spring, and the warmth of the sun just surrounds and envelops you as you listen. I hope you experienced that as we listen to pianist Gloria Chen and her friend clarinetist Anthony McGill playing Clarinet Sonata No. 2 in E-flat major by Johannes Brahms. We'll hear some music by Bach coming up in just a minute. I'm Jalene Kahn, and I hope you can stick around.

0: Bach's Brandenburg Concerto No. 3. Peter Schreyer conducted the CPE Bach Chamber Orchestra on Music Through the Night. 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

The idea behind this piece of music was humor. The composer wanted something funny to entertain his guests at a Mardi Gras party. So he wrote a 14-part suite of satire. In the piece, he mimics the sounds and personalities of different animals with different instruments. The suite opens with the king of the jungle, the lion. You'll hear a clarinet imitate a rooster, and imagine what it's like to watch an elephant waltz. Carnival of the Animals, the full suite by Camille Saint-Saëns, is coming up in 30 minutes. Four Preludes for Guitar by Manuel Ponce, performed here by harpist Victoria Drake.

Victoria Drake with a harp arrangement of Four Preludes for Guitar by Manuel Ponce on Music Through the Night. I'm Jalene Kahn, and it's really great to have you here. I hope you're doing well. If you need to escape and let your imagination run wild, we'll hear a piece of music that will sound like a trip to the zoo coming up in about 20 minutes. The BBC Philharmonic Orchestra play This Waltz Fantasy by Mikhail Glinka.

Waltz Fantasy by Mikhail Glinka. Vasily Sinaisky conducted the BBC Philharmonic Orchestra. It's officially the first day of fall, but this piece of music is going to transport us to summer. This piece will bring us to the beginning of summer when the basswood tree blooms. The European species of basswood is known as linden, and the flowering linden trees is what Lou Koester wrote about in this piece of music.

Under the Flowering Linden Trees by Lou Koster, performed by the Estro Armonico Luxembourg Chamber Orchestra with conductor Jonathan Kale. Kale has been a big supporter of music by Lou Koster. He's a big reason why we even hear her music today. Coming up, we'll hear a piece of music that is kind of like taking a trip to the zoo. Stick around for that in just a minute.

Sometimes you just need to have a little fun. And that's exactly what French composer Camille Saint-Saëns did when he wrote Carnival of the Animals. It's a suite of satire where Saint-Saëns mimics the personalities of different animals with various instruments. Animals like the lion, a rooster, a turtle, and an elephant. The Israel Philharmonic Orchestra performs Carnival of the Animals by Camille Saint-Saëns.

A fun and satirical piece of music by Camille Saint-Saëns, Carnival of the Animals. Now, Saint-Saëns knew that that was a fun piece of music. He took himself really seriously as a composer, so seriously that he banned most of that music from being performed in public when he was alive. He said he didn't want that music to damage his reputation as a serious composer. But there was one movement that he thought was brilliant. The Swan was one piece from Carnival of the Animals that he allowed to be published during his lifetime. Carnival of the Animals, performed by the Israel Philharmonic Orchestra under conductor Zubin Mehta.

0: Over the Hills and Far Away, a children's march by Percy Grainger. Bjarte Ingeset conducted the Royal Norwegian Navy Band. I'm Jillian Kahn, and it's always nice to listen to these performances with you. Thanks a lot for being here. Hope you have a great Wednesday.
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0: If a composer grants your Christmas wish in the form of an original work, it's like a visit from a musical Santa. As Christmas of 1889 approached, Engelbert Humperdinck's sister, Adelaide, asked him to write four songs for her children's holiday puppet show. Well, these proved so successful that Humperdinck quickly expanded the music to a singspiel with piano accompaniment. As for the music, well, it was based on Adelaide's adaptation of the Brothers Grimm fairy tale, Hansel and Gretel. And Uncle's Gift turned out to be far and away Humperdinck's most celebrated masterpiece. We'll hear the overture to Hansel and Gretel coming up.
1: This is the Composer's Datebook for September 23rd. I'm John Burge. On today's date in 2011, the St. Louis Symphony under David Robertson premiered a new piano concerto by the American composer Stephen Mackey. The soloist was Orly Shaham, Robertson's wife, to whom the new work was dedicated. The new concerto had an odd title, Stumble to Grace, which Mackey explained this way. There is a narrative running through the piece. The piano is all thumbs. As it stumbles in its first entrance, playing naive and awkward plinks and plunks. By the end, the piano plays sophisticated, virtuosic, and at times graceful contrapuntal music, a fugue, in fact. The inspiration came from observing my now 2.5-year-old toddler learning to become human. I wanted to open my compositional process to incorporate some of the whimsy and exuberance that he brings to his exploration of the world. Mackey concludes, a preoccupation with one's children is common among most new parents, but this seemed particularly appropriate for a piece written for Orly Shaham. She and her conductor husband, David Robertson, have twins less than a year older than my son, and we've had playdates and shared narrations about new parenthood. Composer's Datebook is produced by APM, American Public Media, in collaboration with the American Composers Forum, reminding you that all music was once new.

Good morning. That was a composition by Antonio Lauro, a romanza. It's called John Williams, the guitarist, not to be confused with the composer, this fella, a very great guitarist. I'm Kevin O'Connor. It's Wednesday, September 23rd, month just flying by. Today in history is 1862. Otto von Bismarck is appointed Prime Minister and Foreign Minister of Prussia by King Wilhelm I. In 1387, jumping back on that one, one of the most extravagant medieval English feasts ever recorded is held for Richard II and John of Gaunt in London, including 14 salted oxen, 120 sheep, 1,200 pigeons, and 11,000 eggs. Hope you haven't had breakfast yet. Eggs at this time of the morning, that's about all that appeals to me. Here's a beautiful Rosemary, Schön Rosmarin. Fritz Kreisler wrote it. It's Lawrence Foster conducting the Abbey Road Ensemble with Itzhak Perlman.

That was a beautiful Rosemary, Fritz Kreisler. Lawrence Foster conducted the Abbey Road Ensemble. Itzhak Perlman playing the violin. Born in Venice to Antonio Albinoni, Antonio, yeah, senior, I was thinking for a second. Tommaso Albinoni was born to Antonio, a wealthy paper merchant in Venice. He studied violin and singing. Relatively little is known about his life, his personal life, especially considering his contemporary stature as a composer and the comparatively well-documented period in which he lived. He was a man apparently of independent means and had the option to compose music independently, so he didn't need money, which is almost unheard of then or now for any artist or composer. Concerto number 2, Tommaso Albinoni. Simon Standage here is conducting the Collegium Musicum 90.

That is Concerto No. 2, written by Tommaso Albinoni, Simon Standage, conducted Collegium Musicum 90. Coming up, some Peter Hope. We'll get a little optimism from the birds in the skies set to music.

And there we heard The Lark in the Clear Air, Peter Hope. That was Gavin Sutherland conducting the Royal Ballet Sinfonia. I'm Kevin O'Connor. Great to have your company anytime. And if you need some distractions or reasons to keep up with us, head to yourclassical.org, where you might see a feature about John Coltrane, born this day 100 years ago today. Landmark. Birth date for landmark composer and just kind of an earth shatterer in general, not just in jazz, but in music. He, in later life, became quite spiritual and did lots of spiritually infused works, A Love Supreme being his probably most breakthrough and amazing. And he passed in July of 1967. A few weeks later, a harp, a gift from him purchased just before his passing, was delivered to his wife, Alice, at their residence in Long Island. Her continued devotion to him would manifest as part of a devotion to this instrument, which she played quite well. The original work, Prema, meaning pure divine love in Sanskrit, is a meditative piece, first recorded on her 1978 live double album, Transfiguration, and here it is.

A lovely contemplative piece written by Alice Coltrane called Prima. Harlem Chamber Players, and Ashley Jackson was the harpist. 100 years ago today, Coltrane's husband, John Coltrane, born, and on his pretty relatively short amount of time on the earth, like Charlie Parker, he really revolutionized jazz, especially late in life.

Hansel and Gretel, particularly in its early incarnation, is far from the sugar-sweet fairy tale Engelbert Humperdinck scored. The story is a stark tale of survival, so disturbed Humperdinck's sister Adelaide that she omitted several of the more sinister plots in her libretto, including the wicked stepmother, the parents' abandonment of the children, Hansel's imprisonment, and the children's looting of the witch's house after they murder her. Yeah, that is dark. Adelaide also added two characters, the Sandman and the Dew Fairy, who watch over the children. One brings them restful sleep while the other awakens them. And they act as benevolent guides. So a much cleaner version. Hansel and Gretel, it's the overture by Humperdinck. Andre Previn conducts the London Symphony Orchestra.

That was Hansel and Gretel Overture. Engelbert Humperdinck composed that. It was André Previn and the London Symphony Orchestra in performance. I'm Kevin O'Connor, and it is so nice to have you here. Check out yourclassical.org to learn all you need to know about us, playlists, and so much more.

0: Harry Potter and the Sorcerer's Stone, that was Hedwig's theme. John Williams composed that, as he has so many different films. Gustavo Dudamel, Los Angeles Philharmonic Orchestra. Today in history, 1806, Lewis and Clark returned to St. Louis from the Pacific Northwest, though they did not call it the PNW in those days. I'm Kevin O'Connor.
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The list of things pounded into the head of his precocious son by Leopold Mozart is a long one. Leopold's reputation as a stage father hovering over Wolfgang and shamelessly exploiting him from the time he could walk is pretty well worn. So much so that the elder Mozart's own musical brilliance is often overlooked. He was an extremely gifted violinist, as well as a scholar whose published work on the instrument was definitive. So while the younger Mozart was wowing people first with the piano, he had to pick up a bowing trick or two from the old man before he could dive into that, which he did. Violin Concerto by Mozart.

That was a Dowland suite. You might have recognized a dance or two melody in there. John Dowland, the source, and much of his sources came from books and listening in the early days. John Ireland arranging that. Julian Lloyd Webber. I'm Kevin O'Connor, and pleasure for your company today or any day. I'm glad you could drop in for a bit. We've got some music coming up from Tchaikovsky, some Felix Mendelssohn as well. Today in history, 1875, Billy the Kid was arrested for the first time and jailed after receiving clothing stolen from a Chinese laundry, but escaped 2 days later. 1912, it was the first Max Sennett Keystone comedy. The movie release, Cohen Collects a Debt, not heard of today, but of course that studio would go on to do great things, very recognizable works, launching careers of many early comics. 1938, Time Capsule, to be opened in the year 6939, was buried in 1938 at the World's Fair in New York City. It contains a woman's hat, a man's pipe, and 1,000 feet of microfilm. It's funny to think how dated all that would seem to us even this early, but we got a little time to go before that gets open. Here's the finale from a Petite Symphony by Charles Gounod. Christopher Hogwood conducts the St. Paul Chamber Orchestra.

Very wind-friendly work there, Petite Symphony Finale. Charles Gounod, that was Christopher Hogwood conducting the St. Paul Chamber Orchestra.

Thomas C. Kelly, a lively, even assertive pastoral and reel, Fionnuala Hunt conducted the Irish Chamber Orchestra. Coming up, something from Sleeping Beauty, the Tchaikovsky version. 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

There we had music from the great Sleeping Beauty score, Pas de Quatre. Peter Tchaikovsky composed that, and it was Leonard Slatkin and the St. Louis Symphony Orchestra. Today, the birth date, 1849, of Mikhail Ivanov, Russian composer. He was born in Moscow, and he passed in 1927. Closer to home, in 1870, John Lomax. If you know anything about roots music, you know that name. He was a folk song collector and ethnomusicologist for the American Folklore Society, along with an educator and archivist. Born in Goodman, Mississippi, he passed in 1948. Here is a Paulus or St. Paul overture, Felix.

If that has kind of a churchy sound, that was by design. The St. Paul Overture, Felix Mendelssohn composed that. Edward Gardner and the City of Birmingham Symphony. I'm Kevin O'Connor. And Mozart made three separate journeys with his father to Italy. He was exposed to one of Italy's finest violin virtuosi, Pietro Nardini. Mozart also befriended a man named Thomas Linley, a young Englishman, a gifted student of Nardini. Playing together became sort of a motivator and impetus for him to start to compose seriously for the violin. And here is his second concerto for the instrument, Violin Concerto No. 2, first movement, Mozart, Vladimir Spivakov conducting the Moscow Virtuosi, and the conductor's also the violinist.

Vladimir Spivakov playing the violin, also conducting the Moscow Virtuosi, Mozart's Violin Concerto No. 2, the first movement.

Holy Festival in Seville from Iberia by Isaac Albéniz. Fritz Reiner conducted the Chicago Symphony Orchestra.

0: Suite on Galician Songs, La Fiesta. That was Enrique Granados. Pablo Gonzalez conducted the Barcelona Symphony Orchestra.
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Mozart called the organ the king of instruments. And if you're looking for the monarch of keyboard composers, a Bach is certainly a prime candidate. Modest, hard-working man that he was, he preferred to think of himself as a test pilot for the instrument. Anyone who's ever tried with any seriousness knows you need a special kind of brain to play the keyboard, and this is even truer of composing for it. Though it's an orchestral arrangement, we'll have Bach's famous organ work, Toccata and Fugue, coming up.

Some Shakespeare nudging us into the hour. The Tempest, Act 4, Overture. That was composed by Arthur Sullivan. And Michael Stern there was conducting the Kansas City Symphony. On the way, one of Chopin's waltz. Birthday today, birth date for the late Ray Charles, 1930. Singer, pianist, entertainer who pioneered soul music, really, and a country crossover. Georgia on My Mind, Hit the Road Jack. He was born in Albany, Georgia. And in 1920, American Emmy Award-winning actor Mickey Rooney from Boys Town, The Black Stallion, and so much more was born in Brooklyn. Here is arguably the most famous of all piano waltzes. It's Waltz Number 2, Valse Brillante by Frédéric Chopin, Stephen Kovacevic.

Yeah, definitely. Like many of the waltzes written by Chopin, very well known, very celebrated, particularly among those who actually play the piano. Stephen Kovacevic, certainly gifted in that regard, playing Waltz Number 2, the Valse Brillante by Frédéric Chopin. I'm Kevin O'Connor, and here's a work from Arthur Bliss, Orchestral Study Number 3. David Lloyd-Jones is conducting the English Northern Philharmonic.

Orchestral Study Number 3, that's called. Arthur Bliss was the composer, David Lloyd Jones, the English Northern Philharmonia. Today is the centenary, the 100-year anniversary of the birth of American jazz saxophonist and composer John Coltrane. His crucial albums, among many other things he did, were Blue Train, My Favorite Things, A Love Supreme, all breakthroughs in music, and he was born in Hamlet, North Carolina. Now, if you're interested in a little classical / improvisational music crossover, there's a special posted at yourclassical.org, A Passion for Bach and Coltrane with the Amani Winds. You can get background information about that, along with a little listen to the program to learn more about this tremendous, impactful artist at yourclassical.org.

That is from Scaramouche, a Brasileira. Darius Milhaud composed that, and Orpheus Chamber Orchestra, with Bradford Marsalis handling that that wacky saxophone, keeping in mind that production geared a little bit, at least, at children. Bruce Springsteen, born in 1949, turned 76 today, and in 1952, a trumpeter came into the world, Rolf Smedvig, American classical trumpeter with the Boston Symphony in the 70s, Empire Brass. He's worked with Boston University, and he was born in Seattle, 1952, and passed sadly early in 2015. Here are four dances. Thomas Morley, it's the Los Angeles Guitar Quartet.

The LAGQ or Los Angeles Guitar Quartet, if you're not into the whole brevity thing, four dances from Thomas Morley. Here's a Capriol Suite by Peter Warlock.

The suite from The Hour is taken from music written for the 2002 film of the same name, based on a novel by Michael Cunningham. And that was Philip Glass who did that music, The Hour's suite from The Hour's. Mark Shapiro, the Janacek Philharmonic, with Gregory Harrington, the violin soloist. Probably written before 1708 as an organ piece, toccata and fugue, lots of associations in pop culture, of course. Disney classic Fantasia, and, horror films. Lots and lots of horror films, including cartoons. It's the Toccata and Fugue by Bach, Wolfgang Sawallisch, and the Philadelphia Orchestra.

0: Not too far from Halloween, I imagine. Many people put that in their playlist for their trick-or-treaters. Toccata and Fugue by Bach. Wolfgang Sawallisch conducted the Philadelphia Orchestra. I'm Kevin O'Connor.
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If your homeland was war-torn for a millennium, sadly, human exodus becomes the norm. Such was the case with Karelia, bounced back and forth like an unwanted child from parents, Finland, Russia, and even Sweden. By the end of the 19th century, Karelia had been ceded to Russia. This suite by Jean Sibelius celebrates and laments the region as a hotbed of Finnish nationalism. It's the Karelia Suite, Jean Sibelius, and it's coming up.

That was a Nonetto, First Movement, written by Bohuslav Martino, the Lahti Chamber Ensemble in performance. Got some Magnolia Suite, an American work on the way, part of it anyway. Good morning, I'm Kevin O'Connor, grateful for your company today. And this day in history, 1872, the Russian pianist Anton Rubinstein made his American debut in New York City. Also the birth in 1899 of American composer William Dawson. He was born in Anniston, Alabama. And 1937, did not even know this was a thing, but was apparently the first televised performance of an entire opera, BBC TV. Was the host, and Pergolesi's La Serva Padrona was the opera. Here's Romance of the Prairie Lilies, work from Samuel Coleridge Taylor. It's Adrian Leeper conducting the RTE Concert Orchestra.

Yeah, I'd look back on spring to that one, probably. Romance of the Prairie Lilies. Samuel Coleridge Taylor composed it. Adrian Leeper conducted the RTE Concert Orchestra. Magnolia Suite, as the name indicates, got its inspiration from the trees on the campus of Lane College in southern Tennessee, where composer Nathaniel Dett had his first teaching assignment. At the top of the score, he made sure people knew that. He wrote, "Gorgeous magnolias, spotless in splendor, sad in their beauty, heavy with perfume."

Magnolia Suite, Part 1. Nathaniel Dett wrote that very stride piano-influenced work, like a lot of his compositions. That was Denver Oldham. 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

When he was 27, Jean Sibelius got a commission from the Student Association in Viipuri for music that was supposed to be performed at a festival that fall. Viipuri was then the second largest city in Finland, though today it's in Russia, known by its Swedish name Viborg. Sibelius's music for this suite was going to accompany a series of tableaux depicting important moments in Karelia's history, and the festival that autumn became the occasion for a nationalistic rallying point for Viipuri students. Here's the Karelia Suite, the work in question, Jean Sibelius. It's the Helsinki Philharmonic Orchestra.

Corellia Suite, that composed by Jean Sibelius, a nationalist work. And Susan Malki conducted the Helsinki Philharmonic Orchestra. Something to make us all glad coming up next from Hubert Perry.

Voices of Ascension taking us to church, so to speak, there with a very motivational work, inspirational, I Was Glad, composed by Hubert Perry, and they were accompanied by Mark Kruchek, the organist, Dennis Keene conducting. Good to have you here. Despite not having a catchy nickname like the drum roll or the clock, Haydn's 98th Symphony has always been one of his most popular works. It's a typical classical era work in many ways. It features two quirks that are unusual for Haydn, a slow introduction and only one main theme as opposed to two, which was more common in the day. It's number 98, the finale by Haydn.

0: The Royal Concertgebouw Orchestra, conducted by Colin Davis, gave us the finale there of Symphony No. 98 by Franz Joseph Haydn.
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Wouldn't it be terrific if in our modern age, when we go down the rabbit hole of distractions on the internet, on our phones and other places, we could come up with something like this? Now, I'm not saying Rayfawn Williams was looking at his Facebook page when he came up with this, but he was doing something else. His task was to edit the English hymnal and psalter, and he came across this melody. I don't know if he immediately went down the rabbit hole or if he waited a while, but it was this hymn tune set by Thomas Tallis that took his fancy, and we're going to hear it live from the BBC Proms in 5 minutes.

I love that piece by Rachmaninoff, the prelude number 5 in G minor with the Vancouver Symphony in that performance. It always sounds, when it starts off, kind of scary and sinister. And then in the middle, you say, well, that sounds rather calm and lovely. And then at the end, it's a little whimsical. So you get a little bit of everything, conducting with Sergiu Comisiona. More great music coming up. We hark back now. I'm Lynn Werfel, by the way. Hi. Hope you're well. We hark back now to the 4th of September, not so long ago, and not even 3 weeks. And in the Royal Albert Hall, it was Andrew Manzi on the podium, the Royal Liverpool Philharmonic Orchestra waiting to take the downbeat, and the piece was Ralph Vaughan Williams' Fantasia on a theme of Thomas Tallis.

A little bit there. The Fantasia on a theme of Thomas Tallis. That was live, recorded live at the BBC Proms on September 4th with the Royal Liverpool Philharmonic led by Andrew Manzi. Fantasia on a theme of Thomas Tallis by Rayfon Williams.

Well, you know, this is Hispanic Heritage Month. It started on September 15th. It runs through October 15th. And we're going to celebrate right now with a couple of pieces that have that flavor to it. From four Spanish pieces by Manuel de Falla, this is Montanesa, played by Javier Perianes.

Pianist Javier Perianas playing Montanesa from four Spanish pieces by Manuel de Falla. Well, this is Pablo de Sarasate's Carmen Fantasy. Franz Waxman also wrote one for a movie called Humoresque, which was another interesting story, but I won't go there right now. Say thank you, Lynn. Thank you. This is the Carmen Fantasy by Pablo de Sarasate, written for his own use, played here by Hilary Hahn.

Wow, the Carmen Fantasy with Hilary Hahn and the Frankfurt Radio Symphony Orchestra, led by Andres Orozco Estrada, and Pablo de Sarasate's music, of course, the virtuoso that he was, not just a terrific composer, but he really was an outstanding virtuoso violinist of his day and wrote a lot of the things for his own performance, which is, I think, extremely convenient, don't you?

This is music by Louis Théodore Gouvier. He was born in what is now, we know, as Alsace, but it was like one of those points right on the German-French border that kept changing depending on who won the most recent war. You know, sometimes it was German, sometimes it was French. And when it was German, it prevented him from going to the conservatory in Paris. But eventually he got around to that. This is his Petite Suite Galloise with the United States Air Force Band led by Lowell Graham.

0: A man born of two cultures because the border between Germany and France kept changing in his early life. Louis Théodore Gouvy and his Petite Suite Galloise, played by the United States Air Force Band. I'm Lynn Warfel. Thank you for your company.
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You have to listen carefully to this because it's kind of two pieces in one, in a way. Irish composer Thomas C. Kelly, who was part of the 20th century Irish Renaissance, and more on that, wrote this based on Turlough O'Carolan's music. The blind harper whose face appears on Irish currency and stamps. He took O'Carolan's Irish music and turned it in Baroque style. Coming up later this hour.

That's a lot of fun. William Bolcom's music, The Brooklyn Dodge with Marc-André Hamelin. I'm Lynn Werfel. Welcome. I am glad you are here as always. And we have for you something you can have for free. All you have to do is go to yourclassical.org. It's the daily download. I tell you about it pretty much this time every day. Memories of the Alhambra is the tune for the day. Dejan Avanovic is the guitarist, and it's music by Francisco Tárrega.

Dejan Ivanovic playing guitar, Memories of the Alhambra by Francisco Tárrega, and that is the free daily download for today. You can have it when you go to yourclassical.org. Well, this is an extremely cool piece of music written by Jeff Scott, the founding horn player of the Imani Winds, and it pays tribute today to the fact that it is John Coltrane's, or would have been, John Coltrane's 100th birthday. Born in 1926, he passed away at the age of 40. What a great jazz saxophone player he was. And this is a terrific confluence of jazz and classical. It's by Jeff Scott. It's called Passion for Bach and Coltrane, the aria movement from this work that is, was it John Coltrane in the style of Bach, Bach in the style of John Coltrane? You can make the decision. The Imani Winds join the Harlem Quartet and the soloist Alex Brown on piano, Edward Perez on bass, and Neil Smith on drums.

Music by Jeff Scott, founding horn player of the Imani Winds, Passion for Bach and Coltrane, the aria from that larger oratorio. And it's the Harlem Quartet, the Imani Winds, and Alex Brown playing piano, Edward Perez playing bass, and throughout the rest of the recording, Neil Smith plays drums. Marking the fact that today would have been the 100th birthday of saxophonist John Coltrane. What a genius he was.

This is music by a composer who largely went by the name of T.C. Kelly, Thomas Christopher Kelly, born 1917, an Irish composer, teacher, and conductor, born in Wexford. And he really took a lot of Irish music and rearranged it or had sort of a different take on it, like this, Turlough O'Carolan's music, the harpist Turlough O'Carolan, the wonderful Irish hero, one of Ireland's favorite sons. And Thomas C. Kelly took it and put it in Baroque style.

0: So there you get the feeling of it, as Thomas C. Kelly, Irish composer, described himself, bilingual musically, combining Ireland with Baroque forms.
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I have a highly technical and intellectual music history question for you. Are you ready? Here it comes. What the heck is it with Haydn's cello concertos? Now, I'm not talking about what they are. I'm talking about what was he thinking when he kept losing the autograph score, or did he? Both of his cello concertos didn't see the light of day after he wrote them in 1761, yet both the same year, until we were watching I Love Lucy and listening to the Beatles. More on that when we hear the I Love Lucy cello concerto number 2.

The second movement of a concerto grosso by American composer Henry Cowell, and that was the Manhattan Chamber Orchestra, and they were led by Richard Alden Clark. More great music coming up, including a Haydn cello concerto, and, as they say, more. I'm Lynn Werfel. Welcome. It's Wednesday, and this is music by Richard Adenzel, who, he's a classical music composer, but perhaps known for his film scores as well. He started off really his great, I think probably the biggest recognition he got was in 1940 for Gaslight, although he'd been writing for Goodbye, Mr. Chips and some other British films back in the 1930s. Also, Dangerous Moonlight, as it was called in Britain, that contains the Warsaw Concerto. Also, he did Scrooge 1951, the one with Alistair Sim, Tom Brown's School Days, The Prince and the Showgirl, The Roman Spring of Mrs. Stone. Well, here's a simple little tune by Richard Adenzel.

Oh, work by British composer Richard Attenzell, who gave us a lot of wonderful movie music scores, including when he did one for Dangerous Moonlight. It became the Warsaw Concerto that you often hear in concert halls on its own. That was Tune by Richard Attenzell with Roderick Elms, the pianist, and the BBC Concert Orchestra led by Kenneth Alwyn. Well, this is a composer that went by two names. His real name was Anton Rössler. He was a Czech composer, but when he was south of the Alps, when he was in Italy, he went by the name Antonio Rossetti. This is Elizabeth Heinen and the first movement of Rossetti's Harp Sonata No. 2.

Harpist Elizabeth Heinen, the first movement of the Harp Sonata No. 2 by Antonio Rossetti. 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

Yeah, I joke about these concertos all the time, but I've never heard a definitive answer on why both autograph manuscripts, the original manuscripts for Haydn's cello concertos numbers 1 and 2, went missing independently of one another. They both written in 1761. I think the first one went missing until 1961. So think about that. The Beatles were just coming on the scene in London. And the second one we're going to hear right now was, I think, rediscovered in 1952, something like that. So, you know, I Love Lucy was going strong. That's how I always kind of equate the two. Here's the second cello concerto with Yo-Yo Ma and the English Chamber Orchestra.

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Good morning. Welcome to Morning Cafe on this day 8 of Hawaii Public Radio's fall membership campaign. I'm Gene Schiller, here to encourage you to give what you can to ensure this station continues to provide the service you've come to rely on through these many years. 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Months ago, we conducted a survey to determine our listeners' top 100 classical favorites. We're counting from the bottom up, and this was number 26 on that list, Carnival of the Animals by Camille Saint-Saëns, from which we'll hear a few selections.

0: Selections from Carnival of the Animals. We heard Aquarium, Cuckoo in the Woods, followed by The Aviary, and of course The Swan. That was from your list of 100 top classical favorites, I believe number 26 on that list. This is day 8 of Hawaii Public Radio's fall membership campaign. I'm your host, Gene Schiller. Day 8 of a projected 9-day campaign membership drive. And funny how time flies when you're having fun. Hey, Bill? Bill Dorman is my co-host. Bill Dorman, our news director, my co-host for this first hour of Morning Cafe. How you doing, Bill?
1: Aloha, and good morning, Gene. Doing well. And glad to be joining you on HBR2 this morning.
0: It's fun, but let's not let fun get in the way of the seriousness of our mission. We still have $200,000 left to raise before we can say job well done, and just 2 days left to do it.
1: Exactly. And a bit of business on that. We have right now a great opportunity to folks to contribute because your donation will be doubled. We've been talking this morning about a $5,000 challenge gift. We have $600 left on that to roll in. This is, again, an opportunity to double your contribution right now. So talk about a timely time to consider and execute on that donation. This is the time to do it. As you mentioned, about $200,000 left for the campaign today and tomorrow. Step by step on that, and the next step is that $600 left on the challenge.
0: And that will roll in $10,000. It's a $5,000 dollar-for-dollar match. $600 means $10,000 we could put towards the end of the drive, which we hope will end successfully tomorrow. We have about $100,000 to raise, I think, if you want to break it down incrementally. $100,000 today and another $100,000 tomorrow. We've done it before because listeners tend to pull through, you know, when it gets near the home stretch, to use a baseball analogy. But this is no game. This is life. This is reality. Serious business, as you say.
1: It's true, but it's also the opportunity for that that reality for us, that we are 100% community funded. About a year ago was when Corporation for Public Broadcasting, we were defunded from that. That was defunded. The Corporation for Public Broadcasting wrapped up all its operations just earlier this year. So it hasn't been that long since we have been off the federal funding. And community has really come through for us in the campaign since. But we still depend on that community support more so than ever right now. And again, you can go online to hawaiipublicradio.org. 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It's 888-536-4700.
0: And it's so easy to give, Bill. 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
0: 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Now, Bill, you know the old saying, if I'd have knowed you was a-coming, I would have baked a cake or a pie, but by that same token, I've loaded this first hour with some of your favorites, which include several of our listeners' top 100. And next on the list, get ready for it, The Canon in D by Johann Pachelbel, number 25 on your list of top 100 classical favorites. It's a short piece, so we'll be coupling that with another Baroque classic, The Bells of St. Genevieve by Maurin Maurer.

0: Couple of Baroque favorites. That was The Bells of St. Genevieve by Maurin Marais. And before that, number 25 on your list of top 100 classical favorites, the Pachelbel Canon in D. I'm sure you enjoyed that. The time is 8:30. This is day 8, the penultimate day of a 9-day drive to raise money to keep this station going. I'm Gene Schiller, and my co-host, Bill Dorman, our news director, with some pretty good news.
1: Yes, some news from the front, Gene. We've been talking about that $5,000 match. That has been met. Thank you so much. Board Chair Joe Uno and his wife, Alona Wang, contributing that and rolling in. And they've been especially encouraging AIA members, designers, engineers, and contractors to come out and support HPR. And we've got to give some thanks, by the way, to our AIA volunteers on the phones this morning, Jill Edelman, Todd Hassler, Michelle and Joette, among others. And thank you so much for your volunteer time and support. And we've got something special to tell you about the AIA in just a bit. With a contribution of $15 a month, a walking tour of downtown Honolulu and Chinatown. And Gene, I know we'll be talking about that in a bit. I'll remind you that to make a contribution, you can go to hawaiipublicradio.org, or you can call us, toll-free, of course, 888-536-4700. You know that walking tour, Gene?
0: Yeah.
1: I've been on that. It's fabulous. It's a guided tour that if you wandered around and wondered about some of the architecture, the history, the context, the background of all of this, all of those public radio style questions that people want to know as they walk around, you can have your curiosity sated. $15 a month will get you 2 tickets for that.
0: I was reading in the newspaper today on the front page that one of the major attractions of Chinatown, the Chinese Cultural Plaza, is going to be torn down.
1: Yeah, not as much of an attraction as it used to be at one point at this point. But, moving forward with that, that's the government of Taiwan actually has ownership of that.
0: That's where I started my radio career many years ago. Chinese Cultural Plaza at KORL, the music of your life. And I remember it was basically an automated station when I started. They had a few on-air personalities, but most of it was, you know, just board ops. And the new owner one day just decided to go live, you know, without warning. And I walked in the station one day, and he says, "Hey, we're live. Have you been listening?" And I said, "Well, actually, I was tuned to Hawaii Public Radio, and they had Wagner's Die Meistersinger on the air." And he didn't say anything, but he told me a few months later, "You know, I almost fired you on the spot for that." But things worked out okay.
1: We were able to get you over here on the right, on the side of brightness and life. You know, that walking tour you mentioned, that $15 a month donation will get you 2 tickets for that. But also, give it a level that makes sense to you. So, for example, that $31 a month level, that's $1 a day. If we're a part of your routine, if we're part of your day, you can make your contributions as in that same vein, $1 a day. Of course, if you're fortunate in financial circumstances and find yourself with some money that you're able to invest in Hawaii Public Radio, your community radio station, $100 a month would bring you to the cornerstone level. We'll be talking about that a bit more this morning, but about some of the benefits and some of the privileges with that. But HawaiiPublicRadio.org is a location to contribute, or you can give by way of the HPR mobile app, by the way, also a great way to listen to the station, or call 888-536-4700.
0: And Bill, we have a new goal this hour. We have to raise $3,000 by 9 o'clock. You know, every time we turn on the mic, Bill, we're speaking to a huge audience of non-members, people who listen to this station, love this station, and who listen all the time. So what do we have to do to reach those people? What are the magic words? Well, let's start with this. Our federal funding has been cut 6%. That's 6% of the general budget, which we used to rely on. So every 6 months or so, we have to scramble to make up that gap. And it isn't easy. It's great that we're able to say that we're now 100% community funded, but that means we have to work a little harder. Ideally, that's the way it should be, 100% community funded, but it becomes even more imperative that you step up and do what needs to be done to support the station. Now, even if you're a long-time member, maybe it's time you did a little more. 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As we return to the music, this was number 24 on your list of top 100 classical favorites, the Toccata and Fugue in D minor by Johann Sebastian Bach, an arrangement most people seem to enjoy. This is Alex Massey on the steel string guitar.

0: That was Alex Mossy on the steel string guitar with the Toccata and Fugue in D minor by Johann Sebastian Bach. That's a double track recording. Alex Mossy playing all the different parts. Double track is necessary just to get all the notes in, but most people enjoy that guitar arrangement of the Bach Toccata and Fugue in D minor. Bach's music is pretty much indestructible no matter how you do it. The music comes across. It's 14 minutes before 9 o'clock. You're listening to Morning Cafe. This is day 8 of Hawaii Public Radio's fall membership campaign. We're coming into the home stretch. Hopefully, we've got to get this done by, 6 p.m. tomorrow evening. And we still have about $194,000 to go and $3,000 goal for this hour. These incremental goals make it possible for us to achieve the overall amount, and let's not get behind. We do it hour by hour. We make these goals incrementally. If we're successful in doing that, then we will end the drive with success by 6 p.m. tomorrow. And our job in the next 15 minutes is to raise $3,000, and I believe there's $1,700 to go. Bill?
1: Yes, indeed. So we're making some progress on that. Gene, you talked about that incremental movement. There's a philosophy called radical incrementalism, which is just moving a little bit every day, each keeping up that steady pace. And keeping up that steady pace is really what we need to do in these last 2 days of this fundraising drive. This membership campaign has been going on for some time, and yet you're still hanging around listening, and more than a few of you I know are leaning in with curiosity. How are you folks doing? How are you folks doing? And we can be doing a little bit better, honestly, with your help and participation, because fewer than 10% of those who listen to this station actually are financial supporters. So what a great opportunity over these next couple of days, and actually this morning, let's do it this very morning, to make that change in your life. Advance yourself from a mere listener to a donator, a financial supporter of this public radio station. Do it for the classical music on HPR2. Do it for the love of Gene Schiller. Do it for HPR1 in the news. Do it for the whole thing, because that's what Margaret Hind in Kamoela said. This broadens my perspective from politics to the arts and sciences and humor, both worldwide here in Hawaii. I feel I'm hearing news as it really is, not just how the program wants to tell it. 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And Gene, they're going to be asking, should I give at a particular level? Maybe it's that $15 a month that will get you a couple of tickets to the American Institute for Architects tour of downtown and Chinatown, Honolulu.
0: Yeah, well, that's one incentive, but, you know, the major incentive is Hawaii Public Radio.
1: Exactly.
0: And the service we provide. And why give? Why give right now? Because time is of the essence. Time is running short. This is day 8 of a 9-day membership campaign. We've got to get the job done by tomorrow. 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New members, you've been thinking about it. You've been listening for years. You've been thinking about taking that initial step to become a member, and now's the time. As we used to say in the old days, now is your procrastinators. This is your time. Procrastinators, unite. Now is the time to get the job done. If you've been intending to do it over the years, well, we need your support, and we need it now. 888-536-4700. 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
0: We've been listening to some Baroque classics this hour, but here's what you might call neo-Baroque, modern work written in the Baroque style. A movement from the Triplo Concerto a Tre by Gian Carlo Menotti.

That was the opening movement from the Triplo Concerto a Tre by Giancarlo Menotti, a modern work in the Baroque style. We heard the London Symphony Orchestra, conducted by David Amos. 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We have $1,500 to go on a $3,000 goal. 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That's pennies a day, folks. 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And in this time of the affordability crisis, this is something you can say gives value for the money. Think about it. 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Is that worth pennies a day to you? 888-536-4700, the number to call. 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We're going to start off this next hour with soprano Leontine Price for spirituals from her Carnegie Hall debut recital in 1965. This is KIPO Honolulu, KIPM Waikapu, KIPH Hana, and KAHU Pahala. We're HBR2, your home for classical music. And now, soprano Leontine Price.

last two of my favorite spirituals are arranged by a very good friend of mine, Margaret Barnes. The first is, "Lord, I just can't keep from crying sometimes." And the last is, "He's got the whole world in his hands."

0: Leontine Price, from her Carnegie Hall debut recital with one of her specialties, Four Negro Spirituals. And certainly a historic performance, released for the first time, much of that. And it's from an album called Leontine Price Rediscovered, her Carnegie Hall recital debut, February 28th, 1965. Historic times, indeed. 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This is day 8, the penultimate day of Hawaii Public Radio's fall membership campaign. I'm your host, Gene Schiller, and with me here at Pledge Central, Bill Dorman of the news department. Boy, what a change for you, Bill, to be here on the classical music side. Glad to have you.
1: It's glad to be here and appreciate that that broad combination of programming, which is so much at the heart of Hawaii Public Radio, because I do enjoy classical music as well. And in fact, it's a nice break from the news.
0: That's the point of it, you know. You toggle from the news to the classical music when you've had a little bit too much, maybe.
1: Toggle
0: of reality. There's something a little different on classical music to soothe the senses. So, I mean, we emphasize that point, that when you're tired of the news, you've had a little bit too much. I mean, it's a necessary thing, but, you know, classical music also should be part of the diet.
1: And our listeners really reflect that, of supporting both aspects of HPR2, your home for classical music, and HPR1 as well, and everything that goes into the digital side, which embraces both worlds. And that's what we're working on right now, of course, on the bit of an urgency with this, actually, contributing at hawaiipublicradio.org at a level that's comfortable for you.
0: That's right. And I think the goal is, 20 contributions this hour, and 17 to go.
1: That is true, and that is progress that we've been making and would like to contribute. And again, it's contributing at any level, so maybe that's $15 a month to come in. The dollar a day level is enormously popular. That's $31 a month. And if you are of means and able to swing it, the Cornerstone Society, $100 a month, or $1,200 is a one-time donation, would bring you into that. A lot of ways to look at that, including the fact that you're giving on behalf of those who are not in a financial position to do so. I recall when I started out listening to public radio, I was certainly not in any great shape to be sending anybody else money other than my landlord and the food folks and things like that. But as time goes on, if you're able to do that, think of that younger version of yourself that maybe might not have been able to afford something, and now you're taking that step for someone else. Again, the $100 level level is the Cornerstone Society. You can find out more on our website at hawaiipublicradio.org. You can also contribute that way, or you can give a call. 888-536-4700. Jill, Todd, Michelle, and Joette, fabulous volunteers from the American Institute of Architects, on the line.
0: Bill, you mentioned the Cornerstone Society, and some listeners, that's $100 a month, $1,200 a year, and some listeners are intimidated by that. Now, this is not for everybody. This is for those who can afford it. And, Bill, it's our experience that those who can afford generally want to give more, which is why we bring this out now and again. Cornerstone Society, $100 a month, $1,200 a year. For some people, that's not too much. And remember, you're not doing it only for yourself. You're doing it for everyone else out there. As you said, Bill, for those who can't afford to give at this time, you are a real pillar of the station and a pillar of society in the broader spectrum as well. I've got a few people to thank. Martin Solma of Honolulu says, excellent programming, a real service, he says. Anne Orndahl of Kaneohe, who appreciates our investigative journalism, local stories, Hawaiian music, and classical music. Well, that about covers the entire spectrum. And I like this one. This is a sustainer upgrade. We've been asking for listeners to give a little more. We lost 6% of our federal funding, and that gap must be filled every 6 months when we come to you with these membership campaigns, and that's exactly what Grant Kagamoto of Honolulu has done. He has increased his sustainership by, well, by a couple of dollars. $15 a month can become $17 or $20 a month. We ask for a little more because in our hour of need, we've got to make up the money that we've lost due to the rescission of federal funding. And up to now, the listeners have really been pulling through for us. And I like what Grant Kagamoto of Honolulu has to say about this station. He says, community, community, community. That about says it all.
1: It's an important word. It's part of what we do and part of what we reflect. The Peltzers, Todd and Sandra in IAEA, say classical music, jazz, news, we love it all. It's that combination, exactly what we were talking about, Gene, of not just classical music, not just the news. It's the combination and so much more. And that community thread runs so strongly through it. Paul Ayer of Honolulu says, public radio needs our support more than ever. And if you're, whether or not, no matter how closely you're following the news, you know that that is the case. And we appreciate that support online, HawaiiPublicRadio.org, or calling 888-536-4700. Again, a $15 a month contribution can get you a gift of two tickets to the AIA walking tour of Chinatown, the American Institute for Architecture. It's a great experience. I've done this myself. It is a curated walk and tour, and I guarantee you, you will never look at the streets of downtown Honolulu in the same way. 888-536-4700.
0: And I'm very disappointed to see that the Chinese Cultural Plaza is due for demolition. I mean, that's how I told you, Bill. I began my radio career at the Chinese Cultural Plaza. I'm surprised it hasn't been categorized as a historic monument.
1: It's headed for better days, Gene. Look at it that way.
0: Anyway, well, see it before it's too late, part of the AIA tour. I haven't been on that, but you tell me, Bill, it's a fascinating trip.
1: It's true.
0: Okay. It's time to return to the music, equally fascinating music of Puchik, Czech composer. This is a bright and bouncy overture to Marinarella. We'll hear the Bostock, or rather the Carlsbad Symphony Orchestra. The name of the conductor, Douglas Bostock. Music of Julius Fuchik on today's Morning Cafe.

0: That was the Marinarella Overture by Julius Fučík. We heard the Carlsbad Symphony Orchestra under the direction of Douglas Bostock. Time is 9:30. The clock is ticking away, and we need to get 20 contributions by 10 this morning. I think still 15 to go. Once again, to call in with your tax-free contribution to Hawaii Public Radio, 888-536-4700. 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But we need 20 new contributions by 10 this morning. It can be a renewal, it can be a new member, or an additional gift. Whatever way you want to do it. With me here at Pledge Central, our news director, Bill Dorman. How are you doing this morning?
1: Good morning, Gene. Good. Glad to be here and happy to be talking with folks.
0: Enjoying the change of venue, would you say?
1: It is. I always love HPR, too. It's both as an occasional visitor in the studio during membership campaigns, but also in the car, frankly, on the it's another button on the radio stations of when the news gets to be a little too much or a little annoying, frankly, sometimes.
0: So how nice to have nice that to, second option.
1: It's beautiful. It's a and that ebb and flow is very important. The yin and yang of life, and so many of our members appreciate that, and I know, and they tell me, and people come up to me and sometimes almost apologetically will say, you know, sometimes I can't really handle the news, but I'm really glad that the classical music station is there too. And I respond by saying, me too. I'm delighted that it's there. And there's an element also of HPR2 that is so educational and important that way. You used the word intimidation a little bit earlier when we were talking about the Cornerstone Society, the contributions of $100 a month. And that's true. And this is not a message of, send us all your money. That was more in the context of, if you are able to afford this, Hawaii Public Radio can use some financial help. But classical music itself, to many people, can be very intimidating. Ooh, that's not for me. Oh, that's too complicated. Oh, that's complex. And there are easy points of entry through Hawaii Public Radio and HPR2. The hosts, you are all so welcoming and so inclusive in that. And that's an important part of what you support when you're a financial supporter of the station. It's crucial, and the timing is crucial. We've got about $190,000 that we need to get through in terms of contributions today and tomorrow. We're coming up on the end of the campaign. We're getting to the point of the campaign, in fact. If you have listened and contributed, thank you so much. You know what? Maybe it's a good time to get in touch with somebody who you know listens to Hawaii Public Radio, is supportive of Hawaii Public Radio, but in their busy lives perhaps hasn't gotten around to donating on this particular campaign. Let them know that, hey, you know what? HPR can really use your help. They got a couple days left, and they're trying to climb this mountain a little bit, and let's do this together. And if you haven't been able to get there yourself, HawaiiPublicRadio.org is a place where you can contribute, or calling us, and at a level that is comfortable for you. Maybe that is the $15 a month level. Could be the $31, the dollar a day level. Maybe if you can afford it, maybe it's something higher. It's that $50 a month, or we mentioned $100 as a cornerstone level. Whatever works for you works for us. 888-536-4700.
0: Bill, you mentioned that word intimidation, and let's stick with that for a while, because there's nothing intimidating about classical music. I've had people tell me that, you know, you're the first one who's made classical music seem fun and approachable, like I'm not being spoken down to or condescended to. And that's one reason, you know, we came up with themes for Morning Cafe, which we worked with for many years, Tutti Flutti, if we're going to play a lot of flute music, or if it ain't Baroque, fix it, which means you start off with a jazz Baroque and then you play the real thing, or pop classics, or jazzy classics and classical jazz.
1: Hollywood film tie-ins.
0: All of those themes just make give it a handle for some people to grasp and make classical music a bit more fun. And then, of course, it's the interviews we give with local performers and also many performers of international reputation. We've been doing that for years. It's a really nice potpourri that you get on this station during Morning Cafe. And, of course, for Morning Concert, you get the real thing. You get full-fledged symphonies and concertos, which is what people expect to hear from this station, you know. You don't play just one movement of the Tchaikovsky Pathetique. You do that, you are cheating the listener. So there has to be a time for these full-scale classical compositions. And that's what you hear from maybe 10 to 12. Morning Cafe, of course, is a little more casual and popular. But we have it all here, you know. And
1: Gene, that's fascinating. Also, if you are listening and if you're familiar with the rhythm that Gene just described on HPR2 and the different hours and the focus and how that changes, if you're familiar with that but you haven't yet gotten around to contributing to the station, we have a deep enough relationship that we're not ashamed to ask for your financial support with that, because that's Gene's thought pattern with this is that's very intentional. It's very there's a lot of preparation that goes into this, and you're reflecting the professional really background development and knowledge that's shared. HawaiiPublicRadio.org is a way to contribute.
0: 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We're still looking for, I think, 15 new contributions before 10 this morning, and we've got 22 minutes to get that done. 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Former principal pops conductor Matt Kattengoob performs From Samoa to Sinatra. That'll be this Saturday at the Blaisdell. MyHSO.org. And from Damon Key, Leon Kupchik-Hastert, where attorneys Christine Kubota and Russ Uehara-Tilton offer a full range of business and commercial services to companies large and small. 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Well, it's time for a little music, and up next we have the gypsy-inspired Havanaise by Camille Saint-Saëns, played by violinist Jung Hwa Chung.

0: That was the Habanaise by Camille Saint-Saëns with violinist Kyung Hwa Chung, some gypsy-inspired music, and we'll have a little bit more of that on the way during the course of this hour. Kyung Hwa Chung, I heard her perform at the Blaisdell several times. Wonderful artist. And you're listening to Hawaii Public Radio, your wonderful station that brings you all the wonderful news and music that you hear 24/7. This is day 8 of a projected 9-day membership campaign. 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Bill, what do you think of your home for classical music? Nice place to visit, but would you want to live here?
1: I like it a lot. I like to think I do live here, and that duality of so many of our members of appreciating all sides of Hawaii Public Radio, your home for classical music and also news and information, other kinds of music and entertainment on HPR1 as well. But that combination, you know, our producer Ashley Brand had a great line talking about the importance of, from time to time, breaking away from the news, embracing the calming qualities of classical music, and it can be done right here on HPR2. That combination is exactly what you're supporting when you make a contribution, when you become a donor to Hawaii Public Radio. And I tell you, the music on both channels, it sounds different when you have a bit of an ownership stake, when you are part of the community that is paying for this operation as well. And you can do that at a monthly level that is comfortable for you. Maybe it's that $15 a month level to come in on that, or $180 one-time contribution, that is. That monthly contribution, maybe it's $31, hits that dollar-a-day level that is also very popular among many folks. Whatever level is comfortable for you works for us. HawaiiPublicRadio.org is a way to contribute, or calling 888-536-4700. And Gene, you know, we have $190,000 to raise over these next 2 days to wrap up this campaign. So,
0: and for this hour, I think we have a special goal.
1: Yes, we do.
0: 13 to go on 20 contributions for this hour.
1: You know, time flies and developments happen, and now we're down to 12.
0: 12, okay. Well, that's how we do it. One call at a time, they used to say. You know, we're speaking to a captive audience of non-members, people who listen all the time and who love this station, and you wonder why more people don't give. You can go into the psychology of that, what it takes to persuade various individuals to give. Everyone has a different button you can push, but I think basically it's the fact that people can turn on the radio at any time, and it's there. It's accessible, and it's free. And we come to you every 6 months to tell you that that isn't so. 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It's supported by you and you alone. And that's the way it's been for 45 years. If you haven't become a member yet, now is the time to do it. Step up to the plate. Hit one out of the park. And you can do that with a sustaining membership of just $15 a month. And that's 50 cents a day. $20 a month, up at a quarter. 75 cents a day. That's all it takes. And in this day of affordability, you know, think of what you're getting for your money. This is a bargain. This is one of the best bargains out there. Maybe the best. Because what you get is 24/7 service from this station, whether it's news and information on one side or classical music on the other. Nothing else I can think of gives you that kind of value for the money. We need 12 more contributions at any amount to reach our goal by 10 o'clock this morning. This can be a new member, it can be a sustainer, it can be an additional gift as well. But any amount will do. 12 calls by 10 this morning, and we will have achieved our goal for this hour. Once again, the number to call, 888-536-4700. 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This is the Rondo a la Zingarez, in the gypsy style music of Johannes Brahms.

The final movement, Rondo alla Zingarez, from the Piano Quartet by Johannes Brahms, featuring pianist Murray Pariah. 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We're HPR2, your home for classical music. This is day 8 of Hawaii Public Radio's projected 9-day membership campaign. I'm Gene Schiller, and I'll be turning things over to Charles Husson for the next 2 hours. I'm sure you'll enjoy his company, and we'll begin this portion of the hour with 3 selections from The Mountain King by Hugo Albin.

0: three sections of The Mountain King by Ugo Alfvén. His Opus 37, that was a performance by the Royal Stockholm Philharmonic Orchestra, Nami Järvi conducting, on this morning's Scandinavian program this hour on Morning Concert. I'm Charles Husson, Facilities Manager here at Hawaii Public Radio, welcoming you into another break in day 8 of our fall membership campaign. Gene Schiller will be back tomorrow morning at 8 o'clock. With me this morning is CEO and President of Hawaii Public Radio, Meredith Artley. Good morning.
1: Good morning, Charles. I'm delighted to be here with you and everyone who is tuning in to us this morning. Let's do some big picture stuff, shall we? This is day 8 of our fall membership campaign. We have $199,000 to go until tomorrow afternoon. That is what we are trying to do. I'll say it one more time. We are trying to raise a total of $199,000 by tomorrow afternoon. When we do that, that means we will have hit our overall goal of $550,000 for this 9-day campaign. So we've got a little bit of a path to walk here. I'll be very honest about that. This is a path we have walked before with our supporters who believe in the power of trusted information, the inspiring music, and human connection. That is what we do here. And it's really easy, to help us get there right now in this moment, in these next minutes. Thanks to HPR board member Kathy Ching and Peter Grossman, wonderful humans. There's a gift on the table in the amount of $2,500 that will be unlocked. And we only need 7 people. By the next 3 or 4 minutes here, we're really working it. Right now, give us a call. 3 or 4 people is all we need to unlock $2,500. Here's the number. Take it down. 888-536-4700.
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1: This is a pivotal moment for Hawaii Public Radio. There's a lot of factors shaping our landscape and our lives right now. One is at HPR, as many of you know, we lost our federal funding, and that was over a year ago, our longest and most stable source of support that came from the federal government via the Corporation for Public Broadcasting is gone. Like CPB itself, that's gone. And we are in a moment of unprecedented technological disruptions with concerns about AI. 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Those are all pretty dark things that are happening, but all very good reasons for you to step up right now and support us, hawaiipublicradio.org.
0: Our Scandinavian Music Hour on Morning Concert continues with music of Uno Klami. His Cheremisian Fantasy, composed in 1931, is performed by the Helsinki Philharmonic Orchestra, Jorma Panula conducting, Arto Noras is the cello soloist. And remember, while the music's playing, give us a call, 1-888-536-4700.

0: Music of Uno Klami, who lived from 1900 to 1961, and in 1931 composed this Cheremisian fantasy. Arto Noras was the cello soloist. Jorma Panula conducted the Helsinki Philharmonic Orchestra. It's 29 minutes past 10 o'clock in the islands. You're listening to HPR2. This is your home for classical music. I'm Charles Husson, Facilities Manager here at HPR, welcoming you, if you're just tuning in, to day 8 of our fall membership campaign. Gene Schiller is out this morning, but he'll be back tomorrow morning at 8 o'clock. We have a goal of $3,000 to reach in the next half hour. We will make that goal one contribution at a time. We have $2,900 to go on that goal. If you would like to contribute to making up that difference, call us toll-free at 1-888-536-4700. With me this morning is President and CEO of Hawaii Public Radio, Meredith Artley. Good morning.
1: Good morning, Charles. You just said that your title was Facilities Manager, and you are many, many, many more things to Hawaii Public Radio than just that. A lot of our listeners here on HPR2 will recognize Charles's voice here, and also over on HPR1 Evening Jazz is a great way to wind down your evening, and people do that with Charles. Charles's comforted, soothing voice and his expert curation that is just a delight. I would say it's calming, but sometimes it's pretty spicy, Charles. You know, there's a lot of energy, especially in jazz and also in classical. But I do want to mahalo you. And we have some other people to mahalo as well. I want to mahalo Marilyn Paradiso. Marilyn says HPR has excellent programming and so many driveway moments. Carrie Yamamoto in Pearl City loves national, international, and especially local programming. And Margaret Bitter in Hilo says, mahalo for helping me filter out the noise of today's

0: world. Grant Kagimoto in Honolulu says, community, community, community. And I want to say a word about that. That's really simple, straight up, and profound, because we are all about community here. We are community backed. We are community funded. We are community run and owned. We are not owned by a billionaire or any government source or any corporation or conglomerate. We do this all for you, and it is because of you that this service exists. 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We are working our way towards a goal of $2,900 this hour. We've got just a day and a half to reach $199,000. That's the big picture here, folks. This is the moment to stand up for everything that Hawaii Public Radio does for you. HawaiiPublicRadio.org. The donate button is right there.
1: We'd also like to thank Don Carroll of Honolulu, who is a new member. That's what we're looking for.
0: Yes.
1: We love our new members. Francis Louis Kwan of Honolulu likes the news and special programming, also a new member. And here's a renewal from Jay Jurek, or Jurek, in Kaneohe. Thank you very much, Jay. And while we're thanking people, we'd like to acknowledge that support for Morning Concert comes from Hawaii Pacific Health. 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Let's get back to music now. In our Scandinavian music theme this morning, this is music of Toivo Kuula from his South Ostrobothnian Suite Number 2, Opus 20, composed in 1912. We'll hear the final movement, Demons Lighting Up the Will of the Wisp. The BBC Concert Orchestra is conducted by Martin Brabens.

0: the BBC Concert Orchestra, under the direction of Martin Brabbins, playing Toivo Kuula's Demons Lighting Up the Will-o'-the-Wisp, the final movement of his South Ostrobothnian Suite No. 2, Opus 20, composed in 1912. This is your home for classical music, HPR2, member-supported Hawaii Public Radio. It's day 8 of our fall membership campaign. I'm Charles Husson, sitting in for Gene Schiller this morning. He'll be back tomorrow morning at 8 o'clock. We have a goal this hour of $3,000, and we're making good progress. We have $2,100 to go to meet that goal. With me this morning is President and CEO of Hawaii Public Radio, Meredith Artley. Good morning.
1: Good morning. Aloha, Charles. That's right, $2,100 to go this hour. Mahalo to everyone who's been stepping up so far this morning. This is go time. This is crunch time. We are looking to raise $199,000 by tomorrow afternoon. So this is the moment to stand up for what Hawaii Public Radio does for all of Hawaii. Charles, since we're sitting here together, and I've been mahaloing the folks who are stepping up and mahaloing you, you always step up and in so many ways. And one of your many hats that you wear is you are a point with our broadcast engineers across the islands. And I want to share with our listeners this morning that no public media station in the entire system across the nation has the intricate infrastructure that HPR has. We have 11 sites across the islands, over peaks, valleys, water, some of them on the sides of literal volcanoes. Our Mauna Loa transmitter suffered severe damage during Lala. Our Kauai transmitter, accessible only by helicopter, has had its share of challenges pre and post Lowell. Over the decades, island by island, engineers and community members have helped to bring HPR to the entire state. And that work to improve resiliency continues. And that's just our broadcast infrastructure. There's a whole other way that people get HPR digitally these days, and that's growing as well. We are trying to be there for the people of Hawaii in every way we possibly can, because we believe that trusted information, the inspiring power of music, and human connection is more needed and important than ever. 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
0: 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This, of course, is your home for classical music, 24/7 classical. 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John Allen with his blues on Saturday night, and his variety show, B-Sides and Beyond, on Sunday. 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One more work on our Scandinavian Hour here on Morning Concert. This is music of Johan Halvorsen, the symphonic intermezzo from The King, and this performance is by the Bergen Philharmonic Orchestra. Melina Mandotzi is the leader of the orchestra, Neeme Järvi conducting.

0: Symphonic Intermezzo from The King, music of Johan Halvorsen, played by the Bergen Philharmonic Orchestra, Nemi Järvi conducting. Wrapping up our hour of Scandinavian music here on Morning Concert, I'm Charles Husson. It's 2 minutes before 11 o'clock, wrapping up the 10 o'clock hour here on day 8 of our fall membership campaign. And I want to tell you before it gets any closer to the top of the hour that this is member-supported Hawaii Public Radio, KIPO Honolulu, KIPM Waikapu, KIPH Hana, and KAHU Pahala. 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That's this Friday. 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Calm. With me this morning is our president and CEO for just a moment here, Meredith Artley. Good morning, and thank you so much for spending this hour with me.
1: Good morning. Likewise, Charles. I want to spend this last little moment spreading just gratitude. I want to shout out to Rachel and Kelly Dunn over in Hawaii. I was just up there a couple of days ago. We were in Hawaii going over to Pololu. It was lovely. Rachel and Kelly Dunn said they started donating 24 years ago when their then 7-year-old daughter told them that they had to. And I love it. And it's so sweet and it's so true. I would like to invite all backseat babies, if you have ever been a backseat baby, or if you have them now and you would like to cajole any of your elders to really invite that. If you are listening right now, that means that you are either a supporter, so we mahalo you so much, or you are about to become one. Please help us. We have $199,000 we are looking to raise by tomorrow afternoon. 888-536-4700.
0: And once again, thanks, Meredith, for taking the time here this morning.
1: Thank you.
0: We're going to go back to music now. This is music of Georges Auric, an overture performed by the, we have the Minneapolis Symphony Orchestra this time, and the conductor is Antal Dorati. While the music's playing, give us a call, toll-free 1-888-536-4700.

0: music of Georges Auric, an overture performed by the London Symphony Orchestra under the direction of Antal Doraty. It's 9 minutes past 11 o'clock. You're listening to HPR2, your home for classical music. This is Morning Concert. I'm Charles Husson. Gene Schiller has this part of the morning off. He will be back tomorrow morning at 8 o'clock. We are in day 8 of our fall membership campaign, and we are working on a match for this hour, a $5,000 match. Let's see. 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Call us at 1-888-536-4700. I'm very happy to have with us this morning guest Solomon Enos, native Hawaiian artist, illustrator, and activist. He's an HPR super fan. He's also the designer of our 2020 HPR t-shirt. Good morning.
1: Aloha kakayaka. Good morning, everyone.
0: What would you say is your connection to HPR? What brings you here?
1: Hawaii Public Radio. Excuse me. I'm getting geared up this morning. Hawaii Public Radio has been the fresh water that has been flowing into and through my studio for decades. So much of the inspiration that has allowed me to think globally and act locally has come from the nutrition that has flowed through this vaivai, through this wealth of knowledge that allows me to paint. My eyes are free. My hands are free. But I take that back. My hands are busy. My eyes are busy. Mm-hmm. But my mind is free and my ears are free to listen while I paint. I'm going to workshop that a little bit more.
0: No, that's perfect. And so many people say that, that when they're working at home, especially at artistic endeavors, that this classical music just frees them up. It lets the talent flow.
1: Absolutely.
0: And it doesn't demand so much attention that they're distracted, but it really does allow you to channel your energy into your work.
1: Absolutely. I have found that it actually it alleviates the need to constantly run back, put on a new track, put on different music. It's always happening. It's all the time. I would relate to Hawaii Public Radio, both stations, as really being involuntary organ in the body. The heart keeps beating. The lungs keep breathing. We don't have to ask them. They just keep doing. But let us keep giving to Hawaii Public Radio so that we can return breath and we can return to the heart of things.
0: Well, as an incentive to do that giving, we have a

0: hurricane watch is in effect for the following counties in Hawaii: Big Island Interior, Big Island Summit, Big Island South, Big Island Southeast, Big Island East, Big Island North, Kohala and Kona.
1: Time gift of $180. We'll be back to talk to Solomon more, but right now we're going to get back to music. How about some Vivaldi on this Wednesday morning? This is a concerto in D major, and we'll hear a performance by I Musici. The guitar soloist is Pepe Romero.

Lively music from Antonio Vivaldi for a Wednesday morning. We heard guitarist Pepe Romero accompanied by I Musici in that concerto of Vivaldi's in D major, originally written for lute and string.

0: And this is a dollar-for-dollar gift from 14-year station member Jim Monk of Kailua Kona in support of both HPR1 and HPR2. 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I'm very happy to have with me this morning Solomon Enos, Native Hawaiian artist, illustrator, and activist. He's also the designer of our 2020 HPR T-shirt, which is being reissued. Good morning, Solomon.
1: Aloha, and good morning, everyone.
0: What was your inspiration for this shirt?
1: Well, my family has been part of opening taro fields in the back of Waianae Valley from literally the day I was born, back in 1976. And so I always made this connection between the stories that flow through our community, the music that flows through our community, and the water that flows through our community, and the need to maintain purity and beauty and nutrition in all of those things. And so to have those things emerging from the radio was about as literal an analogy. It's probably one of the best possible analogies I can possibly imagine, because for me, it has always been a really important foundation to connect culture, art, and information and music, which is why we're all here today.
0: Well, this T-shirt can be yours with a gift of $15 a month or more. That's $180 a year or more. You'll celebrate 45 years of HPR with this limited edition. I do want to say it's limited. HPR T-shirt and the green kalo and radio artwork on a pink shirt honors your voices, your stories, your music, and your Hawaii. It's a soft, pre-shrunk, 100% cotton shirt available in just about all sizes, small through triple extra large. Again, that's a monthly gift of $15 or more. You can set that up by calling us toll-free at 1-888-536-4700. Solomon, what else would you like to say about this T-shirt? Anything interesting about it?
1: Oh, sure. My goal has always been to try to bridge a bit of the gap between contemporary art and the art of our ancestors. And in a lot of the work that I get a chance to do as an artist in residence at the Hawaii State Art Museum, the Capitol Modern, is a way to speak about this idea that we need to move between the literal representation of things, but also the abstract representation of things. And so, this artwork that we see on this T-shirt really grows from this idea that, the more we visualize success, the more we visualize solidarity, and the more we visualize the kinds of things that we want to see, and aspire towards, the more likely we're going to get there, which is why the arts are so important, because we need to draw a picture of the world we want collectively for everyone forever. Why not?
0: Well, and HPR2, we aspire to be your station for the arts here in Hawaii and around the world. We can be heard on the internet, so it's available to everyone. We're going to get back to music now, let's go to a 1956 recording by the Chicago Symphony Orchestra with Fritz Reiner conducting, music of Franz Liszt. Here is the Mephisto Waltz.

0: Fritz Reiner conducted the Chicago Symphony Orchestra in that performance of Franz Liszt's Mephisto Waltz here on HPR2, your home for classical music, at 18 minutes before noon. I'm Charles Husson, Facilities Manager here at HPR, reminding you that it's day 8 of our fall membership campaign, and if you're expecting to hear Gene Schiller, he'll be back tomorrow morning at 8 o'clock. Good news, we have just $1,300 to go towards our $5,000 match, and that is a dollar-for-dollar match from 14-year station member Jim Monk of Kailua Kona in support of both HPR1 and HPR2. So make every dollar count on this match. Make your dollar work twice as hard. Give us a call at 1-888-536-4700. With me this morning has been, for this hour, Solomon Enos, Native Hawaiian artist, illustrator, and activist. And tell us a bit more about your connection with HPR and our community and the Hawaii State Art Museum.
1: Absolutely. Aloha, aloha, and good morning, everyone. Oh, or almost aloha avakea, almost noontime. So I have been a part of community organizations. I've been a part of non-for-profit organizations from the very get-go. And so from my very, very origins. And so I've always seen this connection between just like we need, you know, to grow wonderful fruit. It's really about soil. It's about having healthy soil. And I thought of that as really the medium upon with which we thrive, that these islands are like perfectly sized canvases upon this greater spherical canvas that we call the world, the globe, the planet we all live on. And so I've really moved towards, through the work I've been doing and growing up in, where we invite community to work in the lo'i, to work in the taro patch, to go up into the forest, to replant and recultivate and revitalize our watersheds. I've made that connection between the canvas that we live on and all the other canvases that are the walls and that are and are the actual canvases. There is a connection between the two things. And so over the past a few years, I've been involved in projects as artist in residence at the Capitol Modern, the Hawaii State Art Museum, where we created a large art installation that's going to be replacing the reflecting pools behind the House and the Senate chamber of the Hawaii State Capitol. And that's one of the kind of projects that allowed me to take this deep love and connection for our paiaina and for all the people that make Hawaii beautiful. All the colors of the palette that make us who we are is why I am who I am, and why everyone here listening can be a part of this story by getting involved through HawaiiPublicRadio.org or the HPR mobile app or toll free 888-536-4700.
0: And in addition to all of that, Solomon is the designer of our T-shirt premium during this drive. 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We're going to go back to music in just a moment, but I want to thank Solomon so much for being such an effusive and entertaining guest this morning. We really appreciate having you here.
1: Oh, it is truly, truly an honor. I really have to thank all of you guys. I just show up and make noise and just kind of make a general nuisance out of myself for about an hour, but it's you guys that are holding this canoe steady. There is a better place than where we are, and we're going to get there. Hoia hoia, paddle by paddle, we're going to get there. Mahalo.
0: Well, thank you for being here. We're going to return to our top 100 countdown of the music as chosen by you, our listeners, and we're up or down to number 23, and this is a very familiar piano work performed by Philharmonia Virtuosi under the direction of Richard Kapp. This is Beethoven's Für Elise. The piano soloist is Lisa Moore.

0: number 22 on our classical music top 100. That, of course, the first movement of Beethoven's Fifth Symphony, performed by the Chicago Symphony Orchestra under the direction of Sir George Schulte. Before that, number 23, Beethoven's Four Elise, featuring piano soloist Lisa Moore. We are approaching noon here on HPR2, your home for classical music. This is KIPO Honolulu, KIPM Waikapu, KIPH Hana, and KAHU Pahala. I'm Charles Husson, reminding you that Gene Schiller will be back tomorrow morning at 8 o'clock. I'd also like to thank my guests over the last 2 hours, Solomon Enos and Meredith Artley, for making this so easy. It's 1 minute before noon, and I would like to remind you we still have this matching gift on the table. It's a dollar-for-dollar match up to $5,000 from 14-year station member Jim Monk of Kailua Kona in support of both HPR1 and HPR2. Make your money work twice as hard and take advantage of Jim's generous gift. I'd also like to thank Dr. Henry Chapin of Honolulu, longtime listener and supporter, a late-night listener to After Hours on HPR1, and this is a one-time donation. Thank you very much. Also, William Arneman and Gretchen Arneman of Honolulu. They listen to HPR2 all day for the great selection and variety of classical music. Thank you for your renewing gift. Once again, thank you for listening. We're going now to performance today.
1: From APM, American Public Media, this is Performance Today. I'm Valerie Kaler. Like any good love story, this music has a huge range of emotion. Moments of tenderness, moments of passion, moments of fear and frustration, too. And then a climactic scene of tearful confession that leads to an ending of forgiveness and compassion. All of these emotions shared without saying a single word. It's a piece called Verklärte Nacht, Transfigured Night, written by Arnold Schoenberg. We've got an intimate performance on the way from a concert in Brainerd, Minnesota. That's coming up later in this hour of PT.

0: Live from NPR News in Washington, I'm Ryland Barton. Ukraine's president is urging world leaders to help end what he calls Russia's crazy war against his country. The U.S. and European countries are worried that the conflict is spreading, as NPR's Michelle Kellerman reports.
1: Ukrainian President Volodymyr Zelensky says it's madness that Russia keeps fighting to try to take Ukrainian land, even as Ukrainian drones and missiles damage Russia's energy sector. He's offered a ceasefire if Russia stops bombing civilian infrastructure and blocking grain shipments. Secretary of State Marco Rubio came out of talks with Russia's foreign minister, saying both sides are interested in limited steps on grain and energy.
2: It doesn't solve the war, but it does, I think, in some ways, potentially alleviate some of the global pressures that are being felt as a result of that.
1: But Europeans say Russia is expanding the conflict and threatening NATO airspace. The U.S. Ambassador Mike Waltz calls that unacceptable. Michelle Kellerman, NPR News, New York.
0: Staff at Camp Mystic in Kerr County, Texas, are being investigated for manslaughter and other criminal offenses. 28 people died at the girls' summer camp in July 2025 during flooding in the state's hill country. Kaylee Hunt from member station KUT reports.
3: Court records show Texas Rangers executed 14 search warrants against the owners of Camp Mystic and several of their staff members. The warrants, which were executed last week, allow the Rangers to investigate their personal electronic data from the deadly flooding event last year. The documents show Rangers believed the camp may have committed multiple criminal offenses, including manslaughter, criminally negligent homicide, and injury to a child, by failing to fulfill its operator's duty to prepare for, monitor, and actively respond to recognize hazards during the flooding. It's not clear when or if a case against the camp will be presented to a Kerr County grand jury. For NPR News, I'm Kaylee Hunt in Austin.
0: President Trump says he supports a temporary ban on U.S. diesel exports as prices hover at record highs. NPR's Windsor Johnston reports diesel's averaging about $6.50 a gallon nationwide.
4: Even drivers who never put diesel in their own tanks could still end up paying more at the checkout line. When businesses pay more to move goods, some of that expense gets passed along to consumers. Mark Wolf is with the National Energy Assistance Directors Association.
5: For diesel fuel is essential for trucks, for deliveries, and I think that those prices are being passed on as we speak. And so grocery costs are going up because groceries have to be delivered by trucks.
4: Wolf says perishable foods could be among the first places consumers notice the difference because they're delivered daily. The Trump administration is now weighing a full or partial ban on diesel exports, but some energy officials warn that could push prices higher in parts of the country. Windsor Johnston, NPR News.
0: Major U.S. stock indexes sank today. This is NPR News. The World Health Organization warns that Congo is running short of health workers to staff treatment centers for the fastest-growing Ebola outbreak in history. The outbreak has spread to seven provinces with more than 7,700 confirmed cases and 3,700 deaths. The outbreak remains uncontrolled. Suicide was the 10th leading cause of death in the U.S. in 2024, according to the CDC. As NPR's Ritu Chatterjee reports, the suicide rate went down slightly for several groups compared to the year before.
6: More than 48,000 people died by suicide across the country in 2024. That's nearly 500 fewer deaths than in 2023. The new report finds that the rate of suicide deaths fell for women aged 25 and above. Women aged 65 to 74 years saw the biggest drop in suicide rate, 11.3% decline in 2024 compared to the year prior. The suicide rate also dropped slightly among males, but only for those between the ages of 15 and 44. The overall suicide rate among men has remained 3 to 4 times higher than for women in the past decade. Firearms remained the leading cause of suicides in both men and women in 2024, and the rates remained unchanged compared to the year before. Ritu Chatterjee, NPR News.
0: The Oxford English Dictionary has officially added over a dozen Caribbean words. Bimpert, a Bermudian term for a foolish person, is included. Horner man from Trinidad and Tobago describes an unfaithful man. The dictionary now holds over 500,000 words and phrases. This is NPR News from Washington.
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This is the German quartet Quadro Nuevo. As their name suggests, the heart of their sound is Tango Nuevo, that fusion of tango, jazz, and classical created by Astor Piazzolla. But while home base might be tango, Quadro Nuevo has a taste for musical border hopping. Doesn't matter where the sounds come from, if it's got a groove or a hook, it is fair game. They played a concert with the Berlin Radio Symphony Orchestra last fall, a variety of works for their Combo Plus Orchestra. Let's hear these groups join forces for a unique fusion of sounds and styles. A piece called York's Guitar, written by Quadro Nuevo member Chris Gall.

0: Cuadro Nuevo started with both feet in new tango, Tango Nuevo. But their orbit swings wide and incorporates so many different styles and influences. 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Cuadro Nuevo joined forces with the Berlin Radio Symphony Orchestra, conducted by Enrique Ugarte, at the RBB Broadcasting House in Berlin. Cuadro Nuevo tours almost constantly. 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In a moment, when the conversation you've been dreading goes way better than you expected. 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
0: How's this for a romantic rendezvous? A couple takes a nighttime stroll through a stand of oak trees. It's late autumn in Germany, so there's no canopy of leaves to obscure the bright silver moon above. The woman turns toward the man, and in a shaky whisper she says, "I'm having a baby." The man's confused. "Wait," he thinks, "you're pregnant, but we haven't, you know." She explains that before they met, she decided she wanted to be a mother, and so she surrendered her virtue to a man she did not love, just to conceive. But then she met this man, her true love. His response is not anger or rejection. He accepts the child, says he will raise it as his own. He said, "The child you conceived shall be no burden to your soul." And then he gazes up at the night sky and says, "Look how clear the universe glitters." That story is from a poem Richard Demel wrote in 1896. The poem was censored for those erotic overtones. But then German authorities had a change of heart and lifted the ban. That's when German composer Arnold Schoenberg took the poem as inspiration. He wrote a piece with the same title, Transfigured Night. Let's see if we can hear that story in this music. Schoenberg wrote the piece for string sextet. Here's Transfigured Night from a concert during the Lakes Area Music Festival in Brainerd, Minnesota.

0: Verklärte Nacht, Transfigured Night by Arnold Schoenberg. Schoenberg wrote Transfigured Night for half a dozen string players. We heard a performance from the Lakes Area Music Festival in Brainerd, Minnesota. The Talia String Quartet, joined by violist Kirsten Doctor and cellist Coldman Itzkoff. The piece is based on a poem about the anxiety, the anticipation, and finally the joy of a couple on the night they decide to spend the rest of their lives together. And of course, there are no words in the entire piece of music, so the music doesn't so much tell the story as translate the feelings of that poem into music. That is part of the endless fascination of music, the ability to share feelings in the completely abstract, non-linear language of music. That piece, a great example. Transfigured Night, Verklärte Nacht by Arnold Schoenberg. In a moment, Dancing Through the Veil. This is Performance Today from APM.
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0: Jean Sibelius was such a well-respected symphonist that critics of his day did not think it was appropriate for him to be creating lovely little miniatures like the one we're about to hear, mostly because these gems immediately got snatched up by salon orchestras and cafe bands, which too often turned them into cheesy reproductions. I'm happy that Sibelius did not care about that feedback when he wrote incidental music for a 1903 play by his brother-in-law, Arvid Jarnfeld. The play was called Qualima, Death. It opens with a dying woman dreaming about a grand ball. Her son, keeping vigil beside her, falls asleep. Music floats in, and the woman rises from her deathbed to dance. Her partner wears the face of her dead husband, but is actually death himself, come to lead her gently, sweetly, to the other side. Sibelius went on to revise that opening scene into a standalone work. We know it today as Valse Triste, Sad Waltz. Simone Young leads the orchestra of the Suisse Roman in this music by Sibelius.

Valse Triste by Jean Sibelius, a sad waltz, but sweet. It's from some incidental music Sibelius wrote for a play called Qualima, Death. That waltz is danced by a dying woman and her late husband, who's come to take her across the veil. Goosebumpy performance from the orchestra of the Suisse Romande. Simone Young led that concert in Victoria Hall in Geneva, Switzerland. It is always a treat to share concert highlights from around the world here on PT. And this spring, I invite you to join me on an in-person musical tour of Germany and Prague. We'll attend three of the world's premier classical music events, the Dresden and Prague Spring Music Festivals and the Beethoven Festival in Leipzig, where we'll take in a special recital by pianist Long Long. We'll immerse ourselves in the local art and history, explore the homes of Felix Mendelssohn and the Schumanns, and there will be no limit, of course, to all the delicious food and company of fellow music lovers along the way. You can find all the details, including the full itinerary, at publicradiocustomtravel.org. 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
0: Igor Stravinsky's ballet Petrushka is set in a fairground during a cold Russian winter. A crowd is gathered for music, dancing, magic tricks, and a puppet show. The magician brings three puppets to life: the beautiful ballerina, the swaggering strongman, and Petrushka, the unhappy clown. Petrushka falls in love with the ballerina, but she's drawn to the strongman, setting up a strange little puppet love triangle that turns quite dark. From APM, American Public Media, this is Performance Today. I'm Valerie Kaler. On the way, PT young artist Clayton Stevenson plays a solo piano version of three movements from Stravinsky's Petrushka.
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5: 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I'm Valerie Kaler. Glad to have you here for our musical adventures and discoveries. The tragic comic character in storytelling is fairly universal, from the Hunchback of Notre Dame to Charlie Chaplin, from ancient Greece to Shakespearean England to Walt Disney. There have always been characters who make us laugh and break our hearts. Such is the tale of Petrushka, a circus puppet who comes to life only to lose his heart and his head. We're about to hear three scenes from Stravinsky's ballet, A Russian Dance, Petrushka's Room, and The Shrovetide Fair. P.T. Young artist Clayton Stevenson here playing three movements from Petrushka by Igor Stravinsky.

It's the classic tale of puppet meets girl. Girl doesn't give puppet the time of day. Girl instead falls in love with tall, dark, handsome puppet, who eventually chops off the head of little guy puppet. The story of Petrushka, and in it, the crowd is a little freaked out to see the hero lose his head. The wizard who brought the little puppet to life reminds the crowd that, hey, he was only a puppet made out of wood after all. At the end of the story, though, when the spirit of Petrushka is seen hovering over the stage, the wizard is terrified. Another great example of why puppets are just flat-out creepy. Igor Stravinsky's Petrushka ballet captured the whimsy and the terror. He later made an arrangement of three scenes from the ballet for pianist Arthur Rubinstein. We heard them played by pianist Clayton Stevenson, a recent PT Young artist. That concert was in the Isabella Stewart Gardner Museum in Boston, Massachusetts. In a moment, opera for the working class.

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1: Aloha, my name is Craig Da Silva, and I'm the host of Evening Concert, and I'm so proud and happy to be working here at Hawaii Public Radio. I don't take my job lightly. Maybe people think it's easy to just turn on the mic and talk on the radio, but no, there's a lot of planning that goes into any music show, and there's a lot of legwork in getting the recordings. And we don't just press a button. People don't know that we still have to go and find the CDs, see if it's go in the database first and physically find the CD on the shelf before we play it. I also want to have voices on Evening Concert, voices that reflect our local music community, whether it's a musician in the Hawaii Symphony Orchestra or perhaps a visiting artist playing. I think it's important to bring that to Evening Concert.
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0: Zarzuela is a type of Spanish musical theater popular in the 1700s and 1800s, kind of like a cross between an opera and a Broadway musical. Zarzuelas were a popular response to the formality of Italian opera of that time, and the main characters in zarzuelas are often working-class characters going about their daily lives. Composer Jeronimo Jimenez wrote two zarzuelas about a dancer named Luis Alonso. This is a fun interlude, a little pause in the plot of the zarzuela for some fun dances. The intermezzo from The Wedding of Luis Alonso by Jeronimo Jimenez. David Jimenez Carreras leads the RAI National Symphony Orchestra in concert in Turin, Italy.

The intermezzo from La Boda de Luis Alonso, The Wedding of Luis Alonso, by Spanish composer Jerónimo Jiménez. We heard it from a concert in Turin, Italy. David Jiménez Carreras led the RAI National Symphony Orchestra at their home base, the RAI Arturo Toscanini Auditorium. That's the orchestra of the public radio and television company, RAI. I do love this about many of the radio broadcasters in Europe. Not all, but many of them have their own orchestras. In Ireland, England, Scotland, and Wales, France, Germany, Italy, Poland. Local and regional public radio networks quite often have their own orchestra and their own concert hall. Not saying we should or shouldn't have that here. Just kind of drooling at the thought of what we might do if we had an 80-piece Performance Today orchestra. You can spend some time with one of Europe's outstanding radio orchestras, the RAI, when you visit our

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0: Charles Ives started playing organ at Center Church in New Haven, Connecticut, when he was 19. Wasn't too long before he got pretty tired of playing the same hymns in the same old way. So he started to mix things up. Mostly left the melody intact, but his harmonies could be very different from what folks were used to. Some members of the church complained, but the pastor gave this advice to young Charles Ives, quote, "Never you mind what the ladies' committee says. My opinion is that God must get awfully tired of hearing the same thing over and over again, and in his all-embracing wisdom, he could certainly embrace a dissonance, might positively enjoy one now and then." Charles Ives was reassured by that, and when he was asked to write music for a big revival meeting, he took some more creative liberties with the beloved tunes in the hymnal. He mashed a few hymns together, sprinkled in some tasty dissonance and edgy rhythms for good measure. The music he wrote for that revival later became his string quartet number 1. Let's hear the hymns that got the Ives treatment with the Pacifica Quartet in concert in Syracuse, New York.

In his role as a church organist, Charles Ives got a little bored with the same old, so he started working some Ivesian magic, keeping the familiar melodies of beloved hymns mostly in place, but going rogue on the harmonies and rhythms. We just heard the string quartet No. 1, subtitled From the Salvation Army by Charles Ives, a reworking of quirky hymnody he'd written earlier for a tent revival. I recognized 4 hymns in there. Wouldn't surprise me a bit if you caught some that I missed. The Pacifica Quartet gave that concert in Syracuse, New York, presented by the Syracuse Friends of Chamber Music. I love sharing these live performances with you here on PT. And if you're on the lookout for some hot new studio recordings, I hope you'll check out a great podcast from my colleague Julie Almacher, New Classical Tracks. 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

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I'm Charles Husson, Facilities Manager here at HPR. 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We'll hear just the first movement, performed by the orchestra of the 18th century, Franz Bruggen, conducting.